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3: Welcome to Another View. I'm in studio today with Rick Chapman from the Baha'i Faith. And one of the questions we want to pursue today is, if the Baha'i Faith is based on progressive revelation, how do you account for or synthesize views that might be contradictory in Buddhism, say, versus Islam, versus Christianity?
4: I think one of the teachings of Baha'u'llah that relates to that is the notion of religion going through a series of seasons. Mm-hmm. So that when religion originates, it's like the springtime. There's this pristine quality. There's a direct contact with the founder of the religion. And there's a new life growing within the community. And the community is full of the feeling of springtime.
3: Yeah.
4: And then that leads to a summertime, which really, in almost all cases, has been a civilization that has flourished based on the writings of the founder of the faith. Then you seem to have a time of autumn when the outer aspects of the faith are still there, but the core hasn't quite the strength that it's had before. And then you sort of move into a wintertime with a faith where the people really are struggling to grasp what the core of the faith was. And what God does at that time is he sends another manifestation to reestablish the springtime.
3: Rick, that was very helpful. Thank you so much.
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This is for the question mark. This is for the outcast soul, lost control, no one knows. Sing it for the can't go back. Sing it for the broken past. Sing it for the just found out, life is now upside down.

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It's a throwback party to celebrate the roots of Christian music. 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
1: Hi, this is Ben Lowell, and welcome to Back to the Bible Canada with Dr. John Neufeld. Well, today we continue our series, Danger from Within. So turn in your Bibles to 2 Peter chapter 1, verses 5 to 12, as Dr. Neufeld brings us a message titled, Faith Made Practical.
2: I recently read an article about a 19th century novel that, well, I have not read it. But this novel seemed very interesting to me, and I went online to look it up to get a fuller picture of it. It was written by a Scottish writer, a man named James Hogg. The novel was called Private Memoirs and Confessions of a Justified Sinner. And the main character of the novel was a man named Robert Ringham, and he's both intensely spiritual, but he's also a criminal. And as a young boy, he was adopted by a heretical Calvinist minister. And as such, Ringham grew up, and he was trained by his father to believe that he was one of the elect and predestined unto salvation. But because his father was a heretic, he was also raised to believe that the elect were above the moral law. And practically that meant that he believed that his behavior wouldn't affect his eternal destiny. And so he acts without any moral restraint, and eventually that leads him to become a murderer. Now, of course, that might sound extreme, and yet in my ears, you know, that old story sounds amazingly contemporary. I mean, you think about those people who claim faith in Christ but don't exhibit obedience. There is in their minds a dichotomy that never gets reconciled, a dichotomy between what they believe about Jesus, that is, his cross, justification by faith, reconciliation with God, and all of theology, and they don't put that together with practice. In practice, any demand for obedience is met by some with a howl of protest. But isn't that simply justification by works, they say? Yeah, obedience is good, but it's not the saving element, they say. I mean, after all, we all have sins, and the issue is not whether or not we sin, it's whether we believe in Jesus. And so just like Robert Ringham, they believe themselves to be among the elect, but free from the moral law of God. And in practical terms, we witness that all the time. Whole churches now adopt today's sexual morality and never think that their salvation might be at stake. And in the private life of Christians, just like Ringham, there are those that have long ago given up on the idea of living the holy life. They just never connected that idea, that is, that theology and ethics can't be separated. And Jesus put it this way, Matthew 12:33, a tree is known by its fruit. That is, if you want to know what kind of tree you're looking at, examine the fruit. Apple trees produce apples and so forth. If you want to know what kind of a person you're looking at, examine the fruit or their life. Evil people do evil things and so forth. Have a look at the moral scandals of some high-profile Christians to everyday Christians who have forgotten the requirements of the law of Christ. And you're going to see that the fictional Robert Ringham of the 19th century is still very much alive today. You know, I can be a Christian who doesn't obey Jesus, they say. Now, we've started a study in 2 Peter, which, as we will see, has a great deal to do with the struggle in the church against false teachers and false teaching. But as we've already seen, Peter begins not by decrying false teachers. He's going to get to that. But he begins by reminding his readers of the great and precious promises they've been given so that, or with the intent that, they might escape the corruption of the world because of sinful desires. You know, in short, Peter begins his letter by appealing to the holiness that is required of all believers. And then with that, Peter moves forward and explains the qualities of effective Christians. So let's jump right in. 2 Peter 1:5-9. For this very reason, make every effort to supplement your faith with virtue, and virtue with knowledge, and knowledge with self-control, and self-control with steadfastness, and steadfastness with godliness, and godliness with brotherly affection, and brotherly affection with love. For if these qualities are yours and are increasing, they keep you from being ineffective or unfruitful in the knowledge of our Lord Jesus Christ. For whoever lacks these qualities is so nearsighted that he is blind, having forgotten that he was cleansed from his former sins. So let's start with that curious phrase in verse 5. I'm referring to the phrase, make every effort to supplement your faith. Now, it's very important here to notice the little nuances, because to fail to notice them means we're going to fail to understand what Peter's saying. Peter speaks of supplementing your faith, not the faith. If we've been speaking about supplementing the faith, he would have meant that the Christian faith needs to be supplemented or something needs to be added to Christian truth. Peter doesn't believe that. Indeed, he's already told us the very opposite. I look back at verse 3. Peter began this discussion by saying, his divine power has granted us all things that pertain to life and godliness. You see, in short, nothing's missing. Everything's there. You already have everything you need in both eternal life and for the life of holiness. You don't have to go hunting around for another spiritual experience. Your faith, in which God's power is being given to you, is sufficient for everything. Nothing needs to be added. And so since Peter has just taught us that, what then does he mean when he says supplement your faith? You know, what Peter is after, I think, is something that's extremely practical. See, Peter's telling us it's never enough to simply confess faith in Christ. We've got to live that. In essence, what Peter is saying here is very much like what James says in James 2 verse 20, that faith apart from works is useless. It's not that our obedience earns our salvation, but it's that our salvation always must produce obedience if it's real. That is, faith can never be left by itself. We're saved by faith alone, but the faith that remains alone without obedience is a faith that was never genuine in the first place. So for that reason, every believer will be looking to supplement their faith. Or put it another way, every believer will be looking to put boots on their faith. They're going to endeavor to make their faith work in the real world, lest it's faith that has no practical application at all. So before I jump into the applications, would you please notice that Peter uses the word effort. Make every effort. You know, in verse 3, he speaks about God's divine power, which has been granted to every believer. That's what God's done. But now he speaks about what we must do. It requires effort. And anyone who's ever studied the life of holiness is going to see the interplay of those two things. On the one hand, God does it all. He supplies us with all we need. On the other hand, knowing that's true, we must now, with all our might, with every bit of concentration, work out our salvation with fear and trembling. So let's see the seven supplements to our faith, seven practical qualities that faith needs in order to be workable. First, Peter mentions virtue. That word can also be translated moral excellence. Now, the Greek world at that time had a great interest in moral excellence as well. But for Christians, our understanding of moral excellence always comes from Christ. It means, at all times, ask yourselves, what's good? And then having discovered what is good from Jesus, we then must do that which is good regardless of the cost. That's what you need to add to your faith. Second, Peter then adds the word knowledge. No doubt Peter means the knowledge of God's will. You see, you can't have moral excellence if you don't have knowledge. It's true in every era of history. It's because moral excellence often follows the trends, or as the Germans put it, the Zeitgeist, the spirit of the day. See, if I relate what Peter says here to what he's going to say in the next chapter regarding false teachers, that they follow their sensuality, we're going to see how true this is. You know, in our day, there is a vast chasm between what the Bible teaches about moral excellence and what our culture teaches about moral excellence. And so there's a difference between the person who has been discipled by the media as opposed to the person who's been discipled by the Word of God, which is by Jesus. You see, both the media and the Bible, they're making disciples. We can't just aim at moral excellence. We've got to know which book describes moral excellence. Well, here comes the third word, self-control. The word means to exercise complete control over one's desires and over one's actions. Another word might be the word restraint. You know, we might consider the person who has some form of an addiction. You know, their will says no, their flesh says yes. And then over and over again, the flesh overwhelms the power of the will, leaving the will in tatters until it's unable to raise even the weakest of objections. But we need not just self-control over the baser sins, like, you know, alcoholism, pornography, drug addiction, and the like. We need also control our wealth. We need to also have self-control over the praise of men. We need to have self-control over the honors that this world provides, which are a part of the temptation that we might have to adopt a lifestyle in which we are never required to deny ourselves, in which we know no area in our life where we have to say no to something that we might want or even need. See, self-control is the ability to put your desires under the moral excellence of the Word of God. Now, fourth, Peter adds steadfastness. Now, that word's really special for me because it's the first Greek word that I ever learned. I was attending a Greek class, and I was nervous, and my professor got in front of the class, and he said, if you learn this one Greek word, you're going to learn the entire language. Well, that got my attention, and he put on the blackboard, hupomone. That's the word, he said. Say it with me, and we all said it together. And then he told us what it meant, and we all groaned. It meant perseverance, the power never to give up.
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2: Steadfastness or perseverance is the power to hang in there over the long haul, never give up, never surrender, never stop fighting. Peter knows that there are those who begin the life of Christ with good intentions, and then they find it harder than they've ever imagined, and they give up. Listen. When you seek to live the morally excellent life and to live it according to the will of God, you're going to have to know how to control your flesh, and you're going to find out that that fight is a lifetime fight. I once had a seminary professor who was asked a question. The question from one of the students is, you know, when will my struggle with the flesh end? And my prof answered, about an hour after your death. He said, I just don't trust warm flesh. Of course, you know, it was meant as a joke, but there was truth in it. Yeah, we sometimes sin. Yeah, sometimes we have reversals. At times we notice that our love for Christ has cooled. Sometimes we're careless in the way we live. But perseverance, that never gives up. It pursues holiness again and again. It knows the fight is enduring until Christ calls us home. Fifth, Peter adds the word godliness. And godliness is an interesting word. You know, in today's world, we tend to think of it as a synonym for holiness. And to some degree, that is true. But godliness has a unique emphasis. It means that we're aware of God in every area of life. And if you think about it, that's very practical. Certainly, Paul was very practical. 1 Corinthians 10:31, he says, whether you eat or drink or whatever you do, do all to the glory of God. You know, someone might say, really, everything? Yes. I mean, why would you want one area of your life that's outside of an awareness that God is in it? You know, someone might say, well, I can think of areas of my life where I don't want God to be in it. But that idea that we can cordon off some part of our lives and leave that single matter outside of God's control, that's an illusion, whether we sleep or whether we wake, whether we're at work or at home, whether we're working out or whether we're relaxing, whether we're making supper or whether we're going out, whether we're making love with our spouse or reading a book, whatever we do, be aware of God in our activities. Sixth, brotherly affection. You know, those two English words are the translation of one Greek word, Philadelphia. You know, in the New Testament, that word is always applied to the love that we are to have towards fellow believers in Christ. There are brothers and sisters in Christ. And then finally, Peter just adds the word love. And here he means that our love for fellow believers spills over into a love for all. Away with self-centeredness. And in its place, lay down our lives for others. And so Peter has given us quite a list of additions to the faith, wouldn't you say? Add these things, one dependent on the next, to your faith. Now to verse 8. For if these qualities are yours and are increasing, they keep you from being ineffective or unfruitful in the knowledge of our Lord Jesus Christ. And notice how Peter mentions two things. First, he says, if these qualities are yours, that is, these qualities must exist in your life. If they're not there, you are ineffective. You're unfruitful. I'll get back to what that means. But here, Peter wants his readers to ask themselves if these qualities are the qualities they possess. It calls for brutal honesty. Go over these qualities again. Discuss them in your Bible study group. Dare to ask others, do you see those qualities in me? Do I have them? And Peter asks a second question. Are these qualities increasing? That is to say, not just do I have them, but am I growing in them? Like small plants in a garden, they need to be cared for, nurtured, and watered so that they might grow to become healthy and reach maturity. And that, says Peter, is the key to an effective and fruitful knowledge of Jesus. You see, the ineffective Christian is the one who accomplishes nothing for the glory of God. Their entire lives are simply a waste, and someone who's unfruitful is also someone who's useless. It is possible to spend a lifetime as a Christian and never accomplish a thing. And the way to remedy that utter disaster is not to get better at using our gifts, but rather to supplement our faith with virtue and knowledge, self-control, steadfastness, godliness, brotherly affection, and love. Work at those things. Effectiveness is based on that, not if you're a great speaker. That's why in some circles, Christians are being led by hollow people. People who have external gifts, but they're like a stage front in which there's nothing behind that stage. It's all empty. And then, in order to emphasize this matter further, Peter says, whoever lacks these virtues, notice how abrupt this is, whoever lacks these is nearsighted and blind and has forgotten the cleansing of their sins. They're like Cinderella with amnesia sitting in an ash heap, forgetting that they were once transformed into a princess. Or since Peter has spoken about baptism in the previous book, we might also say there that he's forgotten the inner cleansing that his baptism has signified. And with that comes verse 10, which we've not read up to this point, but I need to warn you, verse 10's a bombshell. And if this verse causes you some concern, that's exactly how Peter intended it. Chapter 1, verse 10. Therefore, brothers, be all the more diligent to confirm your calling and election, for if you practice these qualities, you will never fall. See, when Peter tells us that we need to be more diligent, he means that we need to make the calling of our election sure. It ought to be a matter of serious concern. And I stop there because I have noticed a trend. See, when I was younger, I noticed that the question of whether or not a person was a genuine Christian was often discussed. I've also noticed that it's almost never discussed today. And that's concerning because, as I see it, it's simply assuming that anyone who claims to be a Christian must then be a Christian. Peter wants his readers to have a different attitude. Be all the more diligent, he says. Be overwhelmingly concerned of this matter. Well, very good. Let's be precise, as Peter is, about what exactly it is that must consume us. He says we ought to confirm our calling and election. Now, both of those words, calling, election, they're important biblical terms. So start with election. Election is entirely God's doing and not ours. Ephesians 1 verse 4 tells us that God chose us in Christ. That is, you know, in Greek, he elected us. In Christ, before the foundation of the world, God sovereignly chose those who would be his. That's election. Now, the term calling, well, it actually has two different contexts. I mean, one is simply that a calling is what it seems to be. God says, come to me and be saved. That's a call. God's making an offer. You find that kind of thing in Revelation 22:17, which says, the Spirit and the bride say, come. And then later it says, let him who is thirsty come. See, there's a general call. It's an invitation. Anyone listening out there, Christ is calling you to come. And yet, at other times, the call seems like a particular one. Or as some Bible teachers frame it, an effective one. Not a general call, an effective call. What are some examples of that? Well, for instance, Romans 8:30 says, those whom he, that is, those whom God the Father predestined, he also called. Romans 8:28, two verses earlier, Paul says, God causes all things to work together for the good to those who are called according to his purpose. So here, the calling is specific. God elected his own from eternity past, but now in the fullness of time, he's called them in such a way that they became his. And Peter speaks of an effective call in 1 Peter 2:9 when he says, "You are called out of darkness into his marvelous light." And here Peter combines the call with the election. God has sovereignly acted to call his own to himself. Well, very good. Yet how do I know that if I am the elect of God? See, and Peter says, well, you've got to make your election sure. Does that sound strange? Well, why should it? I mean, after all, those who have been called and elected have an interest in this kind of a thing. And as we're going to see, our desire for the virtues that make us fruitful and growing, those very virtues assure us that, yes, I've been called. Yes, I've been elected. And now I know that I've truly been born again. But what if we don't see the virtues that Peter is speaking about? Well, if you don't, the answer is that you need to pray to God that he might have mercy on your soul. You see, that's how we make our election sure, that we not only desire for the virtues that Peter speaks about, that we're beginning to grow in them. And that is the life of the individual who has been chosen by God. So instead of asking ourselves, well, how do I know whether in eternity past I was elect? That's a question that never gets an answer. The question that we should be answering is, am I growing in the virtues of Christ? Now, verse 11, "For in this way there will be richly provided for you an entrance into the eternal kingdom of our Lord and Savior Jesus Christ." Yes, says Peter, an entrance into the kingdom of Christ is opened up for all who are faithful to the gospel. Let me repeat that. Faith in Christ and moral excellence go hand in hand. Don't you say that you have faith if you're not living the godly life. And you won't come to Christ by living the godly life, but you'll come by having faith in him. The two, faith and obedience, always go together.
1: Thanks, John. John, can I ask you, is it enough to pray the sinner's prayer? And is it necessary that there be evidence of the change that's happening in my life?
2: Yeah, we need an awakening of our heart. Of course we need to. If you've never been converted to Christ, you need to pray the sinner's prayer. You need to confess you're a sinner. You need to come to Christ. But, you know, the test of whether or not that's a real experience rather than one you've simply deceived yourself with is whether or not your heart has been changed so that you love the things of God more than anything else. And once you do that, you become a follower of Jesus. So that's what we're aiming at.
1: Thanks so much, John. And remember to join us again tomorrow as we continue our series, Danger from Within, right here on Back to the Bible Canada, Bible teaching you can trust.

0: Every year at this time, I find myself saying the same thing and meaning it more each time. Thank you. You don't have to give, but you do. 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
2: One of my hobbies is gardening, and here's the key to my remarkable success in the garden. I pull on some old clothes, a wide-brimmed straw hat, put a shovel in one hand, a cold drink in the other, and then tell my wife exactly where to dig. And I'm learning to help out a bit, too. I really am. We've got deer in our garden. They think it's a buffet out there every night. And last year, they discovered our willow tree. They chewed it and chomped it, but nothing would kill this stubborn sapling. It kept springing back, resilient, strong. Have you met people like that? For us, Donna is one. Her daughter was left with permanent brain damage from a car crash. Then her husband moved out. And then one awful day just before Christmas, her son and a friend hit a train 500 yards from our house. Christmas Day should not be spent planning a funeral. Did I mention that Donna battles cancer? She sat with my wife and I over dinner, her face beaming. "It's been so hard," she said. "But God has been so good. I would never have experienced His comfort and provision and healing and compassion without walking this road." Chip Gerber of Satsuma, Florida, is another strong and stubborn sapling, if you will. He struggles with early onset Alzheimer's. "I was diagnosed at 49," he told me. Or it may have been 50, I can't remember. And then he laughed. "It's a joke," he said. "I live with my caregiver wife and sweetheart. God is in control. The laughter from your book, Laughing Matters, has really helped us too." Chip said, "Many have it worse than I do." Jeremiah 29:11 is my favorite Bible verse, he says. "For I know the plans I have for you, says the Lord. Plans for good and not for disaster, to give you a future and a hope." God says this, and I believe him. What a guy. From a third friend, my wife and I are learning three life-changing catapults to joy. The first is this: find a God who weeps. Margie's son, Stevie, did not speak a single word for 37 years. This feisty and determined boy learned to walk at 6, but there were few other victories. Feeling utterly alone, Margie began to escape to wayside chapels where she carried on private and animated conversations with God. Margie didn't receive an answer to every question, but by reading the book of Psalms in the Bible, she encountered a compassionate God, big enough to understand her suffering, powerful enough to use it. Margie found a God who weeps. Second, she saw the needs of others. Margie has served as chaplain in a hospice for the dying, offering open arms, hot coffee, warm blankets, and a listening ear. She speaks a unique language learned with her son in his world of silence. "The role suits me well," she smiles. "My whole life has been a training ground for this." She has a doctorate in difficulty. She sees the needs of others and responds as Jesus would. And thirdly, she compares down, not up. Did you catch Chip's words? "So many have it worse than I do." He doesn't waste time thinking about those who seem to have it better. He's too busy encouraging those who don't. On Easter Sunday, Margie said a final goodbye as Stevie passed into the presence of Jesus, having never said, "I love you, Mom." But this is what she told me: "Mother's Day is fuller and sweeter and richer than ever before. I have a son in heaven. He's perfectly whole. Down here, I have two other sons and grandkids to love. I am so blessed." Three people, three reminders: find a God who weeps, serve those who hurt, compare down, not up. I'm feeling a little convicted here. I think I'll put on a straw hat and go help my wife in the garden.
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8: Good morning. With heat warnings again across Central Ontario today, residents are encouraged to take advantage of local cooling options. Air-conditioned libraries, community centers, and municipal buildings are open across Simcoe County, Muskoka, Huntsville, York Region, and Grey Bruce, while many outdoor splash pads, pools, and beaches are also operating to help us all beat the heat. In Huntsville, the Canada Summit Center, Town Hall, and Huntsville Public Library are available as cooling spaces. Communities like Bracebridge and Gravenhurst have also opened municipal buildings for relief. Splash pads in Orillia and other municipalities are open, along with beaches and public pools. York Region residents can cool off at municipal splash pads, pools, and community centers. In Peterborough, there are several free outdoor water refill stations available in local parks. Health officials are reminding everyone to stay hydrated, avoid strenuous activity during the hottest part of the day, check in on seniors, young children, and other vulnerable neighbors. A 67-year-old man has died after being pulled from the waters of Wasega Beach Sunday morning. Emergency crews attempted life-saving measures, but the man was later pronounced dead. The OPP are investigating the incident and remind beachgoers to be aware of water conditions and take proper safety precautions while enjoying the water. There's a new doctor coming to Wyarton. Dr. Nazrin Alavi is joining the South Bruce Peninsula Family Health Organization and will open her practice in September. She'll be accepting a limited number of patients who currently don't have local primary care, while also supporting the emergency department and inpatient unit at Wyarton Hospital. Residents without a family doctor can register through Healthcare Connect for the opportunity to become a patient. Drivers in Newmarket should expect delays along Yonge Street this week as York Region continues its major road widening project. Overnight paving will reduce Yonge Street between Davis Drive and Green Lane to one lane in both directions from 7 p.m. tonight until 7 a.m. Wednesday. Drivers are encouraged to allow extra travel time or use alternate routes while construction crews work on the multi-year project. It'll eventually expand the road from 4 to 6 lanes. And the Green Party of Ontario is hosting a community town hall tonight in Gravenhurst to hear public feedback on the proposed Cliff Bay development at the former Muskoka Centre site. Leader Mike Schreiner and Deputy Leader Matt Richter will discuss the project and the proposed minister's zoning order, which would help move the development forward. The proposal includes hotels, restaurants, a marina, residential units, and other amenities. In sports, baseball is on the All-Star break with Jordan Walker from the St. Louis Cardinals winning the Home Run Derby. The big game is tonight with the American League taking on the National League in Philadelphia. Jays pitcher Dylan Cease will start for the American League. The Jays have 4 All-Stars this season. We have heat warnings again today. Traffic and weather are next.
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8: 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Emergency road work on Highway 35 southbound at Minden Lane and near Minden Hills has a south shoulder closed right now. Also, there's a building fire on Lake Joseph Road. All lanes are closed there at Beacon Line North and Lake Joseph Road North in Parry Sound. Highway 400 not showing any significant volume right now. A good drive both directions along 404. 26, 6 and Highway 10 are not showing any issues. Problem free so far if you're on 35-115, and Highway 12 and Highway 11 are moving well. In Central Ontario weather, yellow heat warnings again across Central Ontario. Sunny and a high of 34, it'll feel like 42. Clear skies tonight, a low of 23, and tomorrow, sun and cloud and a high of 30, feeling around 35. In Owen Sound, it's 23. It's 20 in Huntsville. Newmarket's at 22. Peterborough, 22. And in Barrie, it's 24. I'm Todd Gale from the Life 100.3 News Center. And now you're up to date.
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0: Listener supported Christian radio, Life 100.3. Caleb and John got that hallelujah feeling. It's 5:45. Good morning. It's the Get Up and Go show with Todd, Shirley, and Mike.
1: Sunshine and yellow heat warnings across central Ontario today. Going to feel like 42 later. Huntsville, 20. Peterborough, 22. And in Barrie, it's 24.
0: We break some records today in certain areas.
1: I think so.
0: Yeah. So if you're looking for some free things to do this summer, up in Muskoka, this has been going on for decades. And it's funny that things that go on, sometimes when you hear about them, like, you're like, why didn't I hear about
1: them? Right.
0: Well, we want you to hear about this, okay? It's uniquely Canadian, too. So it's the Bala Ski Show.
1: I heard about this.
0: You're thinking skiing?
1: Yeah.
0: Water skiing. Where it's nice and cool out there.
1: Yes.
0: Yeah, it's at Windsor Park. So this goes back to the 60s.
1: So cool.
0: I'm like, what?
1: They do the pyramids and they do the flips and the turns and barefoot water skiing, and you get to watch it for free.
0: It's free.
1: Yeah.
0: You just park yourself somewhere by the water.
1: That's it.
0: What a better place to be on a hot time like
1: exactly.
0: this.
1: Exactly.
0: And they do the tricks, a little comedy. It's a big show.
1: Mm.
0: It's all out on the water and it's all free. So this is a Tuesday night thing, so that's even better.
1: Yeah.
0: Because like tonight, the 7:30, you know, you need to wind down.
1: There's nothing ever to do on a Tuesday night. And now, this is great.
0: Starting to cool off a little bit at 7:30. Maybe not much, but just a little bit. And they do it rain or shine.
1: Oh, wow.
0: Water skiing.
1: Well, it's water. You're going to get wet.
0: This might become your new summer tradition like it has been for many families since the 60s. The Bala Ski Show. So it's Tuesday night, 7:30. It's a free family outing. Check it out. All the details at swsmuskoka.com/shows. 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There's that emergency road work on Highway 35 southbound at Minden Lane in Minden Hills that has a south shoulder closed. But a bigger issue is a building fire on Lake Joseph Road has all lanes closed at Beacon Line North and Lake Joseph Road North. That's near Parry Sound. Elsewhere, Highways 404 and 400 all moving well in both directions. Problem free if you're on 26, 6, and 10. 35, 115 moving well and no issues on Highway 12 or Highway 11. I'm Todd Gale with your life traffic update.
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0: Ontario's Christian Superstation, Life 100.3. That's Forrest Frank and Your Way's Better. No matter how many times I hear that song, I can still not do the dance.
1: The dance, I do it in my head.
0: Do you?
1: I don't know the moves otherwise.
0: Well, good morning. It is 5:55 on the Get Up and Go Show with Todd, Shirley, and Mike.
1: Yeah, it could be a record-breaking temperature day. Yellow heat warnings in central Ontario. Even if you step outside right now and took a deep breath, you'd be like, whoa.
0: Yeah.
1: Sunny and humid. High of 34, feeling like 42, and right now we're sitting at 24.
0: Well, I think there's something awe-inspiring about thunderstorms.
1: Yeah.
0: The loud rumbles and the dark sky and the lightning, just watching the electricity in the sky.
1: Stand in awe and you're going, wow.
0: Absolutely. And I think thunder is that audible reminder that there are things bigger and more powerful than us in this world.
1: Yeah, you feel a little smaller.
0: Right?
1: You feel like, okay, if things decided to cut loose weather-wise, there's not much we could do about it.
0: Right. And it's like standing on the side of the Grand Canyon.
1: Yeah, you're just like,
0: You're like an ant. You're a bug.
1: Yeah, and you get a new respect for the God who created it.
0: Yes, and storms are part of our life, and circumstances can be out of our control sometimes, but the Bible is full of references to thunder and storms. God answered Moses in thunder in Exodus.
1: Oh, up on the mountain.
0: Yeah.
1: That was intense.
0: And Jesus, remember, he called James and his brother John the sons of thunder.
1: Sons of thunder. I don't know if that was a compliment or not, but it was true.
0: And Job compares God's voice to the roar of thunder.
1: Wow. Crazy. Wow. Yeah.
0: Isn't that awesome?
1: Mm-hmm.
0: Some days it's going to be good. Some days it's going to be bad. And some days it'll feel like the clouds are never going to go away and your confidence is just shaken. But remember, rather than worry about them, lean on God.
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1: Good morning. With heat warnings again across central Ontario today, residents are encouraged to take advantage of local cooling options. Air-conditioned libraries, community centers, and municipal buildings are open across Simcoe County, Muskoka, Huntsville, York Region, and Grey Bruce, while many outdoor splash pads, pools, and beaches are also operating to help us all beat the heat. In Huntsville, the Canada Summit Center, Town Hall, and Huntsville Public Library are available as cooling spaces. Communities like Bracebridge and Gravenhurst have also opened municipal buildings for relief. Splash pads in Orillia and other municipalities are open, along with beaches and public pools. York Region residents can cool off at municipal splash pads, pools, and community centers. In Peterborough, there are several free outdoor water refill stations available in local parks. Health officials are reminding everyone to stay hydrated, avoid strenuous activity during the hottest part of the day, check in on seniors, young children, and other vulnerable neighbors. A 67-year-old man has died after being pulled from the waters of Wasaga Beach Sunday morning. Emergency crews attempted life-saving measures, but the man was later pronounced dead. The OPP are investigating the incident and remind beachgoers to be aware of water conditions and take proper safety precautions while enjoying the water. There's a new doctor coming to Wyarton. Dr. Nazrin Alavi is joining the South Bruce Peninsula Family Health Organization and will open her practice in September. She'll be accepting a limited number of patients who currently don't have local primary care, while also supporting the emergency department and inpatient unit at Wyarton Hospital. Residents without a family doctor can register through Healthcare Connect for the opportunity to become a patient. Drivers in Newmarket should expect delays along Yonge Street this week as York Region continues its major road widening project. Overnight paving will reduce Yonge Street between Davis Drive and Green Lane to one lane in both directions from 7 p.m. tonight until 7 a.m. Wednesday. Drivers are encouraged to allow extra travel time or use alternate routes while construction crews work on the multi-year project. It'll eventually expand the road from 4 to 6 lanes. And the Green Party of Ontario is hosting a community town hall tonight in Gravenhurst to hear public feedback on the proposed Cliff Bay development at the former Muskoka Centre site. Leader Mike Schreiner and Deputy Leader Matt Richter will discuss the project and the proposed minister's zoning order, which would help move the development forward. The proposal includes hotels, restaurants, a marina, residential units, and other amenities. From the Good News Patrol, a 28-year-old man has spent the past decade preserving history by interviewing more than 3,000 World War II veterans. Rishi Sharma's mission is to record their stories before they're lost, giving families a lasting connection to their loved ones' experiences and sacrifices. In sports, baseball is on the All-Star break with Jordan Walker from the St. Louis Cardinals winning the Home Run Derby. The big game is tonight with the American League taking on the National League in Philadelphia. Jays pitcher Dylan Cease will start for the American League. The Jays have 4 All-Stars this season. We have heat warnings again today. Traffic and weather are next.
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1: 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There was some debris northbound on the Highway 400 at around Mapleview Drive through Barrie. It had a left lane closed. Seems to be cleared up by now. Emergency road work on Highway 35 southbound at Minden Lane in Minden Hills has a south shoulder closed. And right now, a building fire on Lake Joseph Road has all lanes closed at Beacon Line North and Lake Joseph Road North in Parry Sound. Elsewhere, Highway 400 seems to be moving well in both directions. You should be problem-free on Highway 404, 26, Highway 6, and 10, not showing any issues currently. and you should have a good drive on 35, Highway 115, and 12, and Highway 11. In central Ontario weather, another day of yellow heat warnings across central Ontario could be record-breaking. Sunny, high of 34, it'll feel like 42. Clear skies overnight with a low of 23. Into tomorrow, sun and cloud, a high of 30, feeling like 35. In Owen Sound, it's 23. 20 in Huntsville, Newmarket 22, 22 in Peterborough, and in Barrie it's 24. I'm Todd Gale from the Life 100.3 News Center. 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
1: Mike Poirier's off tonight, or today and tonight. 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
0: All week.
1: We just let him go. So coming up in Newmarket, if you're in need of a meal, you can find one any day of the week. Ryan McKinnon from Valley View Alliance Church will join us next to tell us about the vision.

0: Ontario's Christian Superstation, Life 100.3. That's Unspoken and The Cure. It's 6:13. 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
1: Yellow heat warning across central Ontario. Going to get to a high of 34, feeling like 42. In Barrie, it's mostly cloudy and 24.
0: Well, in Newmarket, if you're in need, you're hungry, you know somebody who is, or a family in need, pretty much any day of the week, you can find a meal, find a meal, find a meal, find a meal, find a meal, find a meal, find a meal. Places is at Valley View Alliance Church. They have a community dinner. And here to tell us about it is Ryan McKinnon, lead pastor of Valley View Alliance Church. Good morning, Ryan.
2: Good morning, Todd. Good to be here.
0: Ryan, you've just kind of stepped into a new role at Valley View Alliance. Can you tell us a little bit about that first off?
2: Yeah, our church has been, over the last 4 or 5 years, our elders have been working through a process of transition. And so about 2 years ago, they approached me when I was on staff and just said, hey, is this ever something you'd consider? Mm-hmm. And so we threw lots and lots of prayer and taking our time with it. It has now been about 3.5 weeks that I've transitioned into this lead pastor role, from taking over from Harry James, who was here for 25 years.
0: Wow, yeah, what a blessing, and what a great adventure for you.
2: Yeah, it's been awesome so far.
0: Well, tell us about, at Valley View Alliance, this community dinner. It's part of the larger outreach and compassionate outreach to the community in Newmarket. Tell us about the community dinner, what it's all about, how long it's been around, and we'll get into some of the reactions people have had from having this service available.
2: Yeah, so we started this ministry about 16 or 17 years ago, and this was started under Gary James' leadership. And he was really, when he was walking around Newmarket and praying and asking the Lord, how do we be a light into our community? God really brought up Matthew 25, and when I was hungry, you fed me, and when I was naked, you clothed me. And so he took that to our elders and said, hey, we really need to be a part of the community and serving people in our community. And so that began this process of what could it look like. And the dream back then was there would be a place to eat for those less fortunate or those who have fallen on hard times, those who are homeless, every night of the week in Newmarket. That was the vision. And at that time, it hadn't, there was very few or very little options for that. And so our church decided that every Sunday afternoon into the evening that we would serve a meal for those less fortunate. We'd bring them into our building, have them sit down and have teams that would serve them a food and talk with them and hear what's happening in their lives and just really be in and part of the community.
0: Mm, that's amazing. So where does all this food come from?
2: Yeah, we've been incredibly blessed to partner with local outreaches and things like that. We have Costco that supplies some of the things that they can't sell, that are on the end of their life or they can't put on their shelves. It's been an incredible blessing to be able to have some proteins usually provided by them. And then we budget it from our standpoint that we would be able to make this a priority for our outreach and for our care of the community.
0: Hmm. Now, for people who have come and shared a meal as well, what have they told you about how much this service means to them?
2: It's incredible. We've had such incredible reactions to this. Part of our community dinners currently at the building we're at is partnered with another church, Bethel Community Church, and they do a clothing closet as well from another part of the building. And so it's meant to be this holistic care of our community for those who need and for those who want. And so the reactions is always incredibly grateful, people coming in here. We have our prayer team that's constantly praying for that ministry, for those people. And we're always ready to be able to provide more support or prayer support or hear their stories when they come here. So I think the community sees it as a very open and inviting and warm opportunity to come and to be loved.
0: Mm, that's awesome. Now, there have been, I think, some changes since I was reading on your website. Where is the dinner held? It's not at the church particularly, right?
2: It is. We've moved buildings in the last 2 years, and so we rent another from another church right now. It's at 333 Davis Drive in Newmarket, and so I believe we open the doors at about 4 or 4:15, and dinner's usually served by about 4:30. And yeah, we get about 50 or 60 people who come out each week, you know, give or take. Some lower, some higher, and we just get to serve.
0: Awesome. All right. For more information, where can people find Valley View Alliance Church online?
2: Yep. We have a YouTube. We have our Instagram. And you can always check us out online at vvac.ca.
0: Perfect. Ryan McKinnon, lead pastor, Valley View Alliance Church. Thanks for telling us about the community dinner. Appreciate it.
2: Thanks, Todd.
0: 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Emergency road work on Highway 35 southbound at Minden Lane in Minden Hills has a south shoulder closed. Right now, a building fire on Lake Joseph Road has all lanes closed at Beacon Line North and Lake Joseph Road North in Parry Sound. Highway 400 moving well for the most part, a little slow through the Holland Marsh if you're heading southbound. Highway 404 not showing any issues. 26, Highway 6 and 10 are all problem free. A good drive on 35 and 115 and not seeing any issues on Highways 12 or Highway 11. I'm Todd Gale with your Life Traffic Update.
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2: Yellow heat warning across central Ontario today. 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Right now in Barrie, it's mostly cloudy and 24.
1: You can own a piece of World Cup history.
2: What? 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
1: Yeah. Oh, yeah. It's cheaper than a ticket.
2: Oh, okay.
1: So FIFA is selling pieces of the grass from the World Cup final. Yeah.
2: I have some for sale, too.
1: Do you? Yeah, it's but it's not from the championship pitch.
2: No, it's not.
1: $450 U.S. dollars gets you a piece of some grass sealed in an acrylic display case with a certificate of authenticity.
2: Okay.
1: All right?
2: Uh-huh.
1: Finally, you can own some grass your neighbors might actually be impressed by.
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4: 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Lasers have nothing on the stare of a dog. 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I mean, that's a lesson for all of us in worship. Psalm 123 describes the gaze of the pilgrims as they gather to worship God. Verse 2 says, "Behold, as the eyes of servants look to their master, as the eyes of a maidservant to the hand of her mistress, so our eyes look to the Lord our God till he has mercy on us." Did you hear the intensity of the attention? The worshiper is absorbed with God. Nothing distracts. Nothing else matters. In God we find mercy. In church this Sunday, why don't you do this? Keep your eyes on him. 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
1: Good morning. With heat warnings again across central Ontario today, residents are encouraged to take advantage of local cooling options. Air-conditioned libraries, community centers, and municipal buildings are open across Simcoe County, Muskoka, Huntsville, York Region, and Grey Bruce, while many outdoor splash pads, pools, and beaches are also operating to help us all beat the heat. In Huntsville, the Canada Summit Center, Town Hall, and Huntsville Public Library are available as cooling spaces. Communities like Bracebridge and Gravenhurst have also opened municipal buildings for relief. Splash pads in Orillia and other municipalities are open, along with beaches and public pools. York Region residents can cool off at municipal splash pads, pools, and community centers. In Peterborough, there are several free outdoor water refill stations available in local parks. Health officials are reminding everyone to stay hydrated, avoid strenuous activity during the hottest part of the day, check in on seniors, young children, and other vulnerable neighbors. A 67-year-old man has died after being pulled from the waters of Wasega Beach Sunday morning. Emergency crews attempted life-saving measures, but the man was later pronounced dead. The OPP are investigating the incident and remind beachgoers to be aware of water conditions and take proper safety precautions while enjoying the water. There's a new doctor coming to Wyarton. Dr. Nazrin Alavi is joining the South Bruce Peninsula Family Health Organization and will open her practice in September. She'll be accepting a limited number of patients who currently don't have local primary care, while also supporting the emergency department and inpatient unit at Wyarton Hospital. Residents without a family doctor can register through Healthcare Connect for the opportunity to become a patient. Drivers in Newmarket should expect delays along Yonge Street this week as York Region continues its major road widening project. Overnight paving will reduce Yonge Street between Davis Drive and Green Lane to one lane in both directions from 7 p.m. tonight until 7 a.m. Wednesday. Drivers are encouraged to allow extra travel time or use alternate routes while construction crews work on the multi-year project. It'll eventually expand the road from 4 to 6 lanes. And the Green Party of Ontario is hosting a community town hall tonight in Gravenhurst to hear public feedback on the proposed Cliff Bay development at the former Muskoka Centre site. Leader Mike Schreiner and Deputy Leader Matt Richter will discuss the project and the proposed minister's zoning order, which would help move the development forward. The proposal includes hotels, restaurants, a marina, residential units, and other amenities. In sports, baseball is on the All-Star break with Jordan Walker from the St. Louis Cardinals winning the Home Run Derby. The big game is tonight with the American League taking on the National League in Philadelphia. Jays pitcher Dylan Cease will start for the American League. The Jays have 4 All-Stars this season. We have heat warnings again today. Traffic and weather are next.
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1: 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On Highway 400, there's a collision on the southbound ramp at Highway 89. Right now, a right lane and shoulder are closed because of it. And then also there is a building fire on Lake Joseph Road that has all lanes closed at Beacon Line North and Lake Joseph Road North and Parry Sound. And be on the lookout for some emergency road work on Highway 35 southbound at Minden Lane in Minden Hills. That has a south shoulder closed. Elsewhere on the 400, things are moving well and 404 not showing any issues. 26, Highway 6 and 10 are all a pretty good drive. Normal volume on 35 and 115 and problem-free along Highway 12 and Highway 11. In central Ontario weather, again, yellow heat warnings across the region. Sunny, high of 34, feeling like 42. Clear skies overnight with a low of 23. And tomorrow, sun and cloud, high of 30, feeling like 35. In Owen Sound, it's 23. It's 22 in Huntsville. Newmarket 24, Peterborough 23, and in Barrie it's 24. I'm Todd Gale from the Life 100.3 News Center. 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

0: know coming up and how those noise machines might be stealing the best part of your sleep.
1: Oh, no. And we'll talk about making a difference and the influence we have in other people's lives.
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0: 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That's Cece Winans and Worthy of It All. Good morning. It's 6:43 on the Get Up and Go Show with Todd, Shirley, and Mike.
1: Yellow heat warnings today could be record-breaking in some areas. Sunny and humid, a high of 34, feeling like 42. Right now it's 24.
0: Most of us go through seasons trying to figure out who we are and who we want to be.
1: Yeah, confusing times.
0: It is. But is there someone who's made a difference in your life because of their faith and their presence?
1: Yeah. Sometimes it's several people.
0: Exactly.
1: You know?
0: And God lines them up, doesn't he?
1: You skip along and you're like, okay. And slowly but surely they help you along your journey.
0: That's right. Well, what I've learned after being on both sides of that story is that the struggle is what drove me to Jesus.
1: Yeah, the desperation. We realize that there's some things that you just can't control or just you trust. You have to trust God. Yeah,
0: and as we wrestle with who we are, we eventually come to the end of ourselves and we realize that Jesus is all we have and need.
1: And giving in sometimes to that is such a relief.
0: That is surrender.
1: Yeah, you just let... Remember he said, if you're heavy burdened, my burden's light.
0: Yes.
1: Take my yoke.
0: Jesus needs to be the foundation because all of our abilities, intelligence, resources, even relationships can be taken from us.
1: It's a big relief, you know.
0: Absolutely, but never Jesus.
1: 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It's simply ingrained. All right, the emergency road work continues on Highway 35 southbound at Minden Lane in Minden Hills. That has a shoulder closed there right now. On Highway 400, there's a collision on the southbound ramp at Highway 89. A right lane and shoulder are closed because of that. Highway 404, both directions look like they're moving pretty well. 26, Highway 6 and 10, not showing any issues right now. The normal volume on 35-115 and problem-free so far along Highway 12 and Highway 11. I'm Todd Gale with your Life Traffic Update.
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0: like you got the amount of sleep you wanted. So right. Say you got your eight, your solid yeah. eight, but part of the sleep was not the best. So for example, like the part of deep sleep that you really, really want.
1: The REM sleep?
0: Yeah, you're yeah, missing yeah. a little bit of that. And plus, they were studying some of your brain waves.
1: Yeah.
0: And it's like something to do with your spatial memory. You know how you're doing filing? Okay, so I got a stack of papers on my desk and I need to separate yeah. these papers into different files and make sure everything's organized.
1: Your that's brain what is your brain does.
0: Kind of doing some of that at night.
1: And if you listen to that white noise or whatever, that stuff goes away.
0: Yeah.
1: That's where my passwords went.
0: All of that stuff. Well, not all of it, but you know what I'm saying. You're missing out on a little bit of that. So if you listen to any of those machines, the studies say you might get less deep sleep and your brain might not file things the way it should. And that's some stuff you didn't know.
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4: Oh, Jebediah, I already told you. 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
5: 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And it's from the Billy Graham Evangelistic Association.
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1: Good morning. With heat warnings again across central Ontario today, residents are encouraged to take advantage of local cooling options. Air-conditioned libraries, community centers, and municipal buildings are open across Simcoe County, Muskoka, Huntsville, York Region, and Grey Bruce, while many outdoor splash pads, pools, and beaches are also operating to help us all beat the heat. In Huntsville, the Canada Summit Center, Town Hall, and Huntsville Public Library are available as cooling spaces. Communities like Bracebridge and Gravenhurst have also opened municipal buildings for relief. Splash pads in Orillia and other municipalities are open, along with beaches and public pools. York Region residents can cool off at municipal splash pads, pools, and community centers. In Peterborough, there are several free outdoor water refill stations available in local parks. Health officials are reminding everyone to stay hydrated, avoid strenuous activity during the hottest part of the day, check in on seniors, young children, and other vulnerable neighbors. A 67-year-old man has died after being pulled from the waters of Wasaga Beach Sunday morning. Emergency crews attempted life-saving measures, but the man was later pronounced dead. The OPP are investigating the incident and remind beachgoers to be aware of water conditions and take proper safety precautions while enjoying the water. There's a new doctor coming to Wyarton. Dr. Nazrin Alavi is joining the South Bruce Peninsula Family Health Organization and will open her practice in September. She'll be accepting a limited number of patients who currently don't have local primary care, while also supporting the emergency department and inpatient unit at Wyarton Hospital. Residents without a family doctor can register through Healthcare Connect for the opportunity to become a patient. Drivers in Newmarket should expect delays along Yonge Street this week as York Region continues its major road widening project. Overnight paving will reduce Yonge Street between Davis Drive and Green Lane to one lane in both directions from 7 p.m. tonight until 7 a.m. Wednesday. Drivers are encouraged to allow extra travel time or use alternate routes while construction crews work on the multi-year project. It'll eventually expand the road from 4 to 6 lanes. And the Green Party of Ontario is hosting a community town hall tonight in Gravenhurst to hear public feedback on the proposed Cliff Bay development at the former Muskoka Centre site. Leader Mike Schreiner and Deputy Leader Matt Richter will discuss the project and the proposed minister's zoning order, which would help move the development forward. The proposal includes hotels, restaurants, a marina, residential units, and other amenities. From the Good News Patrol, a 28-year-old man has spent the past decade preserving history by interviewing more than 3,000 World War II veterans. Rishi Sharma's mission is to record their stories before they're lost, giving families a lasting connection to their loved ones' experiences and sacrifices. In sports, baseball is on the All-Star break with Jordan Walker from the St. Louis Cardinals winning the Home Run Derby. The big game is tonight with the American League taking on the National League in Philadelphia. Jays pitcher Dylan Cease will start for the American League. The Jays have 4 All-Stars this season. We have heat warnings again today. Traffic and weather are next.
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1: There is some emergency road work to be aware of on Highway 35 southbound at Minden Lane in Minden Hills. Right now, there is a shoulder closed there. Highway 400 looks like it's moving pretty well in both directions. Same story on Highway 404. Highways 26, 6, and 10 all also a good drive. No volume on 35, 115, and you should have a good commute along Highway 12 and Highway 11. In central Ontario weather, yellow heat warnings across the region today. Sunny with a high of 34, feeling like 42.
3: Tonight, clear and a low of 23. Tomorrow, sun and cloud, a high of 30, feeling like 35. Right now, in Owen Sound, it's 23, 22 in Huntsville, Newmarket 24, Peterborough 23, and in Barrie it's 24. I'm Todd Gale from the Life 100.3 News Center. 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
1: Yellow heat warnings across central Ontario today. Make sure you stay hydrated and check on your neighbors. Mm-hmm. Gonna feel like 42 today. Owen Sound sitting at 23. Newmarket 24, and in Barrie, it's 24.
0: So here's a really cool summer tradition you might want to start.
1: Oh.
0: It's a free event in Muskoka. It is the Bala Ski Show.
1: I heard of this, and I've been trying to figure out my schedule so I can go.
0: Okay.
1: Because what else do you have to do on a Tuesday night?
0: Well, and it's so hot. You want to be by the water, right?
1: Yeah, you do.
0: So this happens in Windsor Park, and it's been a tradition since the 60s. Can you believe this?
1: How did we not know about this?
0: How do I? Now you guys know.
1: Now the cat is out of the bag.
0: Yeah, make the trek up to Bala and check it out. So it's Canada's national show ski team. Now, water skiing, if that wasn't obvious.
1: Yes.
0: It's water skiing. So they get out there and they do these jumps.
1: Jumps and pyramids and tricks.
0: I don't understand the pyramids.
1: I think it's fantastic.
0: And to watch them, because they got to let a ski go at some point.
1: Yeah.
0: And they got to climb up on somebody's shoulders. And then you stack them.
1: Yeah.
0: I don't know.
1: I can barely stay afloat. Never mind climb up on somebody.
0: Oh, it's amazing. Then they cruise by the shore where you see them. And, you know, they put a little fun into it, a little bit of comedy.
1: I love it.
0: It's all out on the water, and it's free. It's open to everyone. So these are Tuesday nights. So tonight, 7:30, all through the summer. And they do it rain or shine. Can you imagine?
1: Well, of course. You're getting wet anyway, so it doesn't matter if it's from above or beyond.
0: The water's coming from somewhere. 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So if you want more details on this, go to swsmuskoka.com/shows. 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Emergency road work to be aware of on Highway 35 southbound. That's at Minden Lane in Minden Hills. It has a shoulder closed right now. Highway 400 and 404 looking pretty good. We're not seeing any volume building in either direction. 26, Highway 6 and 10 not showing any issues. 35 and Highway 115 problem free so far. And a good commute along Highway 12 and Highway 11. I'm Todd Gale with your Life Traffic Update.
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0: Ontario's Christian Superstation, Life 100.3, Zach Williams, and Wait For Me. It's 7:22. Good morning. It's the Get Up and Go Show with Todd, Shirley, and Mike.
1: Yellow heat warnings across central Ontario. Going to feel like 42. Make sure you stay hydrated. In Barrie, it's 24.
0: All right. So on Friday, we'll announce the winner of a two-night resort package for four people. This is from Wilderness Tours and Attractions Ontario. Out on the Whitewater. Woo! That's adventure, let me tell you. In the Ottawa River. And then relax at the beach. And stay in a cedar cabin, and we provide you with all the meals.
1: That sounds amazing.
0: Nom, nom, nom. All right, let's play Fact or Fiction.
1: Good morning, Lifelines. Who's this, and where are you calling from?
2: Hi, good morning. This is Angel. I'm calling from St. Catharines.
1: Angel from St. Catharines, thanks for listening on our app.
2: Yes.
1: Nice. Absolutely. Are you ready to play Fact or Fiction?
2: Yes and no.
0: All right. Well, it's pretty simple. Shirley's going to give you a statement, and it's up to you to tell her if it's fact or fiction. All right?
2: Okay.
0: All right. Here we go.
1: Okay, Angel. Octopus have three hearts. Hmm. Is that fact or fiction?
0: Wow.
2: I've heard this before. I think I know they have more than one heart. I'm going to say fact.
1: Yeah! Angel, please clarify something else for me. If we're talking multiple octopus, is it octopuses, octopi? Do you know?
0: Octopedia?
2: I think it's octopi.
1: Octopi. Okay. Okay. Well, octopi do indeed have three hearts. Way to go.
0: Nice.
2: Amazing.
0: They have multiples of everything. Well, congratulations. So now you're qualified to win a two-night resort package for four people from Wilderness Tours and Attractions Ontario. So you get to get out on the Whitewater, do some rafting on the Ottawa River. How does that sound?
2: Wow, that sounds like a lot of fun.
0: Yeah. Doesn't scare you at all, right?
2: It's a little bit scary, but, you know, it's good to be adventurous.
0: Just the right amount. Yeah, exactly. And then a day of relaxation at the resort beach or in the water, and you get to stay in a cedar cabin, and we provide you some meals, too.
2: Wow, that sounds amazing. Thank you.
0: We're going to find out who that winner is on Friday.
2: Amazing.
0: All right, and we're going to play Fact or Fiction again coming up after 8.
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1: Good morning. With heat warnings again across central Ontario today, residents are encouraged to take advantage of local cooling options. Air-conditioned libraries, community centers, and municipal buildings are open across Simcoe County, Muskoka, Huntsville, York Region, and Grey Bruce, while many outdoor splash pads, pools, and beaches are also operating to help us all beat the heat. In Huntsville, the Canada Summit Center, Town Hall, and Huntsville Public Library are available as cooling spaces. Communities like Bracebridge and Gravenhurst have also opened municipal buildings for relief. Splash pads in Orillia and other municipalities are open, along with beaches and public pools. York Region residents can cool off at municipal splash pads, pools, and community centers. In Peterborough, there are several free outdoor water refill stations available in local parks. Health officials are reminding everyone to stay hydrated, avoid strenuous activity during the hottest part of the day, check in on seniors, young children, and other vulnerable neighbors. A 67-year-old man has died after being pulled from the waters of Wasaga Beach Sunday morning. Emergency crews attempted life-saving measures, but the man was later pronounced dead. The OPP are investigating the incident and remind beachgoers to be aware of water conditions and take proper safety precautions while enjoying the water. There's a new doctor coming to Wyarton. Dr. Nazrin Alavi is joining the South Bruce Peninsula Family Health Organization and will open her practice in September. She'll be accepting a limited number of patients who currently don't have local primary care, while also supporting the emergency department and inpatient unit at Wyarton Hospital. Residents without a family doctor can register through Healthcare Connect for the opportunity to become a patient. Drivers in Newmarket should expect delays along Yonge Street this week as York Region continues its major road widening project. Overnight paving will reduce Yonge Street between Davis Drive and Green Lane to one lane in both directions from 7 p.m. tonight until 7 a.m. Wednesday. Drivers are encouraged to allow extra travel time or use alternate routes while construction crews work on the multi-year project. It'll eventually expand the road from 4 to 6 lanes. And the Green Party of Ontario is hosting a community town hall tonight in Gravenhurst to hear public feedback on the proposed Cliff Bay development at the former Muskoka Centre site. Leader Mike Schreiner and Deputy Leader Matt Richter will discuss the project and the proposed minister's zoning order, which would help move the development forward. The proposal includes hotels, restaurants, a marina, residential units, and other amenities. In sports, baseball is on the All-Star break with Jordan Walker from the St. Louis Cardinals winning the Home Run Derby. The big game is tonight with the American League taking on the National League in Philadelphia. Jays pitcher Dylan Cease will start for the American League. The Jays have 4 All-Stars this season. We have heat warnings again today. Traffic and weather are next.
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1: 7:34, your life traffic update. There's emergency road work on Highway 35 southbound at Minden Lane in Minden Hills that has a shoulder closed right now. On Highway 400, if you're heading southbound, expect some light volume through the Vaughan area. Highway 404, not showing any slowdowns right now. It's a good drive on 26, Highway 6 and Highway 10, 35 and Highway 115, just showing normal volume right now. And a good drive on Highway 12 and 11. Central Ontario weather, again, yellow heat warnings across the region. Sunny and a high of 34. Today it'll feel like 42. Clear skies overnight with a low of 23. And for tomorrow, sun and cloud, high of 30, feeling like 35. In Owen Sound, it's 24, 23 in Huntsville, 25 in Peterborough, in Barrie and Newmarket. I'm Todd Gale from the Life 100.3 News Center. 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
1: Ontario's Christian Superstation, Life 100.3. That's Big Daddy Weave and Let It Begin. Good morning. It's 7:43 on the Get Up and Go show with Todd, Shirley, and Mike.
2: Could break some records today as far as heat goes in certain areas of central Ontario. Yellow heat warnings, 34 will be the official high, but it'll feel like 42. Right now it's 25.
1: There's something awe-inspiring about a thunderstorm, isn't there?
2: There is, when you're like, you feel and you hear sensory surround
1: sound. You can feel the electricity on the hairs of your arms.
2: Oh, man.
1: Stands up.
2: Yeah.
1: The loud rumbles, the dark sky. And I think the thunder is an audible reminder that storms are a part of our life. And sometimes circumstances can be out of our control. But when you look into the Bible, it's full of references to thunders and storms.
2: Oh, yeah. I've heard the... Okay. Throw some out.
1: Yeah. God answers Moses in thunder in Exodus.
2: That was a wild scene.
1: Yeah.
2: Yeah, up on the mountain.
1: It sure was. Mm-hmm. And Jesus called James and his brother John the sons of thunder.
2: Wow. I don't know if that was a compliment or what, but it sure was true. Those guys were hotheads.
1: That's right.
2: Yeah.
1: And Job even compares God's voice to the roar of thunder.
2: Yeah, like when God speaks kind of thing. It's
1: It makes you pay attention.
2: It makes you, it makes you less and him more.
1: Yes.
2: I think when you hear thunder, you're like, well, I'm just a little guy out here.
1: You're just a little guy.
2: Who are we, you know?
1: Yeah, it makes you feel small. Like standing on the side of in Las Vegas.
2: Big old fountains?
1: No.
2: Oh, the Grand Canyon.
1: Grand Canyon.
2: Okay,
1: that's it. My room went empty. It's just like standing there. It reminds you that you're small and God is so much bigger than you.
2: Your jaw's on the floor going,
1: right?
2: Wow.
1: And we have to accept that storms are part of life. And when we expect them rather than worry about them, it makes them easier to navigate.
2: Get out to the roads, a life traffic update. Well, if you're on Highway 400 and heading southbound, expect a little bit of delay through the volume just through Vaughan right now. Let me remind you of this emergency road work. That's on Highway 35 southbound. That's up in Minden Hills. It's affecting Minden Lane right now. There's a shoulder closed. Highway 404 looks like both directions are moving pretty well. If you're on Highway 26, 6 or 10, enjoy the drive. 35-115, not showing any issues. And so far, problem-free along Highway 12 and Highway 11. Todd Gale with your life traffic update.
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1: At 7:51, it's partly sunny and 25 degrees.
2: Gonna feel like 42 today. Woo! Here's Bill Wickham and David Crowder. It really was Amazing Grace on Life 100.

0: listener supported Christian Radio Life 100.3. That's Phil Wickham with some help from Crowder. It really was Amazing Grace. Good morning. It's 7:55 on the Get Up and Go Show with Todd, Shirley, and Mike.
1: I think you're going to hear this today a lot.
0: Woo! Yeah. Or woo. Ow, ow, ow, ow, because the pavement's so hot.
1: Yeah, exactly. We used to have the... No, I don't have it anymore. Where the guy says, it's still hot out there?
0: Oh, yeah.
1: Yes, it is. Yellow heat warnings today. Sunny, high of 34, feeling like 42. Right now, it's 25.
0: Well, earlier we were talking about thunder and thunderstorms and how that's an audible reminder and how God's voice is like thunder.
1: Yeah.
0: Erin from Aurelia's on the Lifeline. Girl, what's going on today?
2: Just had my daughter off of work and I was listening. I was listening to what you guys were saying about God loud and the thunder. And it reminded me, I had a student who, he loved God so intensely. Like, this little man gave me God bumps when he would pray. And he's only 5 years old. And yet, when we would be doing worship or things would be loud in activities, he always needed to have headphones on because it was too loud. And I remember talking to him and I remember saying, buddy, I know you love God so much, but did you know that God is loud like a thunder? And when Moses was up with him on the burning, on the mountain with a burning bush, and up in the mountain when he was giving the Ten Commandments and it was loud and thunderous, we were talking about these things. And I said, you don't be afraid of loud noises, because yes, God talks to you in the still small voice, but he also talks in the big loud boom.
0: Wow.
2: And I said, don't be afraid of the loud noises. God wants you to hear it all because he is in it all, my man.
1: Wow.
2: And he took off his headphones and he stopped using them. And I was just like soaked, like, praise God.
0: Wow.
2: And yes.
0: Praise God for that. Erin, thank you for being a light in somebody else's life.
2: Oh, it's all God, Shirley. It's all him. He is so worthy and deserving of it all.
0: Amen. Have a wonderful day, Erin. Thank you for the call.
2: No problem. Have a great day, guys. God bless.
1: God bless. Bye.
2: Bye.
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1: Good morning. With heat warnings again across central Ontario today, residents are encouraged to take advantage of local cooling options. Air-conditioned libraries, community centers, and municipal buildings are open across Simcoe County, Muskoka, Huntsville, York Region, and Grey Bruce, while many outdoor splash pads, pools, and beaches are also operating to help us all beat the heat. In Huntsville, the Canada Summit Center, Town Hall, and Huntsville Public Library are available as cooling spaces. Communities like Bracebridge and Gravenhurst have also opened municipal buildings for relief. Splash pads in Orillia and other municipalities are open, along with beaches and public pools. York Region residents can cool off at municipal splash pads, pools, and community centers. In Peterborough, there are several free outdoor water refill stations available in local parks. Health officials are reminding everyone to stay hydrated, avoid strenuous activity during the hottest part of the day, check in on seniors, young children, and other vulnerable neighbors. A 67-year-old man has died after being pulled from the waters of Wasega Beach Sunday morning. Emergency crews attempted life-saving measures, but the man was later pronounced dead. The OPP are investigating the incident and remind beachgoers to be aware of water conditions and take proper safety precautions while enjoying the water. There's a new doctor coming to Wyarton. Dr. Nazrin Alavi is joining the South Bruce Peninsula Family Health Organization and will open her practice in September. She'll be accepting a limited number of patients who currently don't have local primary care, while also supporting the emergency department and inpatient unit at Wyarton Hospital. Residents without a family doctor can register through Healthcare Connect for the opportunity to become a patient. Drivers in Newmarket should expect delays along Yonge Street this week as York Region continues its major road widening project. Overnight paving will reduce Yonge Street between Davis Drive and Green Lane to one lane in both directions from 7 p.m. tonight until 7 a.m. Wednesday. Drivers are encouraged to allow extra travel time or use alternate routes while construction crews work on the multi-year project. It'll eventually expand the road from 4 to 6 lanes. And the Green Party of Ontario is hosting a community town hall tonight in Gravenhurst to hear public feedback on the proposed Cliff Bay development at the former Muskoka Centre site. Leader Mike Schreiner and Deputy Leader Matt Richter will discuss the project and the proposed minister's zoning order, which would help move the development forward. The proposal includes hotels, restaurants, a marina, residential units, and other amenities. From the Good News Patrol, a 28-year-old man has spent the past decade preserving history by interviewing more than 3,000 World War II veterans. Rishi Sharma's mission is to record their stories before they're lost, giving families a lasting connection to their loved ones' experiences and sacrifices. In sports, baseball is on the All-Star break with Jordan Walker from the St. Louis Cardinals winning the Home Run Derby. The big game is tonight with the American League taking on the National League in Philadelphia. Jays pitcher Dylan Cease will start for the American League. The Jays have 4 All-Stars this season. We have heat warnings again today. Traffic and weather are next.
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1: 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Highway 400 is pretty slow southbound through Vaughan right now. Also on Highway 404, some heavy delays due to volume southbound just through Newmarket. And again, a little bit lighter volume through Richmond Hill. Highways 26, 6, and 10 not showing any issues. A good drive on 35 and Highway 115. And you should be problem-free along Highway 12 and Highway 11. In central Ontario weather, yellow heat warnings again across the entire region today. Sunny, high of 34, feeling like 42. Clear skies overnight with a low of 23, and tomorrow sun and cloud and a high of 30, feeling like 35. In Owen Sound, it's 24 degrees, 23 in Huntsville, and in Newmarket, Peterborough, and Barrie, it's 25. I'm Todd Gale from the Life 100.3 News Center. 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

0: 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That's Toby Mac, Nothing Sweeter. It's 8:13. Good morning. It's the Get Up and Go Show with Todd, Shirley, and Mike.
1: Well, there's yellow heat warnings all across central Ontario today. Make sure you stay hydrated and check on your neighbor. 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
0: Wow.
1: Peterborough's already 26, Huntsville's 24, and in Barrie, it's 25.
0: On Friday, we're giving away a two-night resort package for four people from Wilderness Tours and Attractions Ontario. It's pretty much a couple days of adventure.
1: Yeah, right?
0: Ooh, boy, oh boy, oh boy. All right, we need a qualifier. Here we go.
1: Good morning, Lifelines. Who's this and where are you calling from?
2: Hi, this is Lika. I'm calling from Thornhill.
1: Lika from Thornhill, thank you so much for listening. Are you ready to play Fact or Fiction?
2: Oh, as ready as I'll ever be.
0: Let's take advantage of that then. All right, so we're going to give you a statement. And Shirley digs these up, but, you know, she's tricky. So you got to tell her if that statement is fact or fiction, okay?
2: All right, I'm going to try.
1: Okay, Lika, here's your statement. Canada has 11 provinces. Is that fact or fiction?
2: No, that's wrong. That's fiction.
1: Yeah! Way to go, Lika!
0: Yay!
1: Canada has 10 provinces and three territories.
2: I just read that the other day and it reminded me about the provinces and the territories. So I'm lucky today.
1: That's awesome. Way
0: nice.
1: To go.
0: Well, that fact has qualified you for a two-night resort package for four people from Wilderness Tours and Attractions Ontario. Now get this, Lika. That's a full day of whitewater rafting on the Ottawa River. Then a day of relaxation on the resort beach or in the water. It's up to you. And we put you up in a cedar cabin and the meals are included. That sounds awesome.
2: Oh, my God. Oh, my God. I'm so excited.
0: Yay.
1: That's awesome.
0: So we're going to make that draw on Friday. It could be you.
2: Oh, I hope so. Thank you so much. Happy Tuesday. You just made my day, even if I just qualified. That's awesome.
0: Well, why not?
1: Aww.
0: All right. We're going to play Fact or Fiction again tomorrow morning. 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That emergency road work continues on Highway 35 southbound at Minden Lane in Minden Hills. Has a right shoulder closed. On Highway 400, some heavy volume building southbound through Vaughan. On Highway 404, just through Newmarket, things are a little bit heavy southbound. And then again, a little bit lighter, though, through Richmond Hill. Highways 26, 6, and 10 not showing any issues or problems right now. 35, 115 moving well. And Highway 12 and Highway 11 are problem-free. I'm Todd Gale with your Life Traffic Update.
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4: In Haggai 2:8, God said, "The silver is mine and the gold is mine, declares the Lord Almighty." 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God is the owner. In Psalms chapter 50, God reminded His people, "Hear, O my people, I am God, your God. 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For the world is mine and all that is in it." 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In summary, as God's stewards, we must utilize money and material things according to God's principles and God's specific will. 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
6: These words from the Pilgrim's Progress. A man there was, though some did count him mad, the more he cast away, the more he had. He who bestows his goods upon the poor shall have as much again and 10 times more. There's truth in there. People who are really generous can appear strange. Well, perhaps not at first. After all, we applaud generous people. But when people are so generous that they keep at it and deprive themselves of comforts in the process, heads start to turn. Are they okay? Helping those in need doesn't deplete your coffers. It builds them up. It just depends on how you do the math. Jesus says in Matthew 6, "Do not store up for yourselves treasures on earth, where moth and rust destroy, and where thieves break in and steal, but store up for yourselves treasures in heaven. He who bestows his goods upon the poor shall have as much again, and 10 times more.
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0: 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Good morning. It's the Get Up and Go show with Todd, Shirley, and Mike.
1: Yellow heat warning across central Ontario today. If you can stand near some water, make sure you get in it.
0: Yeah.
1: It's going to feel like 42. Owen Sound and Peterborough at 27 right now. In Barrie, it's 25.
2: With some stuff you didn't know, here's Mike Poirier.
0: Mike's off, but I dug around and I found this out.
1: Okay.
0: You can own a piece of World Cup history and it'll cost you less than a ticket.
1: Oh, wow. Okay. Yeah. What am I buying?
0: You are buying a piece of actual grass from the final pitch.
1: What?
0: The 2026.
1: I have grass in my backyard.
0: FIFA World Cup soccer pitch.
1: But it's just going to wilt and go brown. Why would...
0: Oh, no. It will not. So each preserved piece of the championship pitch...
1: Oh, my goodness.
0: ...sells for $450. Comes sealed in an acrylic display case, and you get a certificate of authenticity.
1: So for $450, the grass really is greener.
0: Yeah. And it's going to stay green.
1: So you get the
0: certificate, just so you know that this grass isn't just random grass we grabbed from somewhere. So if you've ever wanted to tell people, like, I own a part of the World Cup final.
1: There you go.
0: Now you can. As long as you have the proper budget. Like, nobody can afford tickets.
1: I'd rather a stadium seat from somewhere, like Maple Leaf Gardens or something, but
0: really?
1: Okay.
0: Well, $30,000, like, some of these tickets are going for the final.
1: Whoa, really?
0: So, $450 US seems
1: couple
0: like a steal.
1: Grass clippings are cheap. Wow.
0: So, it's finally a piece of grass your neighbors might actually be impressed by. It's from the FIFA World Cup final pitch. And that's some stuff you didn't know.
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1: Good morning. With heat warnings again across central Ontario today, residents are encouraged to take advantage of local cooling options. Air-conditioned libraries, community centers, and municipal buildings are open across Simcoe County, Muskoka, Huntsville, York Region, and Grey Bruce, while many outdoor splash pads, pools, and beaches are also operating to help us all beat the heat. In Huntsville, the Canada Summit Center, Town Hall, and Huntsville Public Library are available as cooling spaces. Communities like Bracebridge and Gravenhurst have also opened municipal buildings for relief. Splash pads in Orillia and other municipalities are open, along with beaches and public pools. York Region residents can cool off at municipal splash pads, pools, and community centers. In Peterborough, there are several free outdoor water refill stations available in local parks. Health officials are reminding everyone to stay hydrated, avoid strenuous activity during the hottest part of the day, check in on seniors, young children, and other vulnerable neighbors. A 67-year-old man has died after being pulled from the waters of Wasaga Beach Sunday morning. Emergency crews attempted life-saving measures, but the man was later pronounced dead. The OPP are investigating the incident and remind beachgoers to be aware of water conditions and take proper safety precautions while enjoying the water. There's a new doctor coming to Wyarton. Dr. Nazrin Alavi is joining the South Bruce Peninsula Family Health Organization and will open her practice in September. She'll be accepting a limited number of patients who currently don't have local primary care, while also supporting the emergency department and inpatient unit at Wyarton Hospital. Residents without a family doctor can register through Healthcare Connect for the opportunity to become a patient. Drivers in Newmarket should expect delays along Yonge Street this week as York Region continues its major road widening project. Overnight paving will reduce Yonge Street between Davis Drive and Green Lane to one lane in both directions from 7 p.m. tonight until 7 a.m. Wednesday. Drivers are encouraged to allow extra travel time or use alternate routes while construction crews work on the multi-year project. It'll eventually expand the road from 4 to 6 lanes. And the Green Party of Ontario is hosting a community town hall tonight in Gravenhurst to hear public feedback on the proposed Cliff Bay development at the former Muskoka Centre site. Leader Mike Schreiner and Deputy Leader Matt Richter will discuss the project and the proposed minister's zoning order, which would help move the development forward. The proposal includes hotels, restaurants, a marina, residential units, and other amenities. In sports, baseball is on the All-Star break with Jordan Walker from the St. Louis Cardinals winning the Home Run Derby. The big game is tonight with the American League taking on the National League in Philadelphia. Jays pitcher Dylan Cease will start for the American League. The Jays have 4 All-Stars this season. We have heat warnings again today. Traffic and weather are next.
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1: 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It's simply ingrained. On Highway 400 southbound, expect some heavy delays due to volume through Vaughan. Highway 404 southbound through Newmarket, things are heavy, and then heavy again through Richmond Hill. There's emergency road work on Highway 35 southbound at Minden Lake in Minden Lake Road, Minden Hills. That has a right shoulder closed right now. We're not seeing any issues on Highways 26, 6, or 10. Again, problem-free on 35-115 and nothing to slow you down on Highway 12 or Highway 11. In central Ontario weather, yellow heat warnings across the entire region again today with sunshine, making us feel like 42 degrees. Tonight, some clear skies, a low of 23. And tomorrow, sun and cloud, a high of 30, feeling like 35. In Owen Sound, it's 24. 25 in Huntsville, 26 in Newmarket, Peterborough, 27. And in Barrie, it's 25. I'm Todd Gale from the Life 100.3 News Center, and now you're up to date.
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1: 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Still to come in Newmarket, anyone in need of a meal can find one any day of the week. And we're going to talk to Ryan McKinnon from Valley View Alliance Church on how that vision started.
0: And we're going to talk about making a difference and the influence we can have in other people's

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0: Listener supported Christian Radio Life 100.3. That's Manic Drive, and thank God I'm alive. Good morning. It's 8:43 on the Get Up and Go show with Todd, Shirley, and Mike.
1: Yeah, yellow heat warnings in central Ontario again today. Some places could even break heat records. Sunny and humid, a high of 34, feeling like 42. Right now it's 25.
0: Well, most of us go through seasons of trying to figure out who we are and what we want to be when we grow up, right?
1: Yeah. Hopefully those seasons don't last very long.
0: But is there somebody who made a difference in your life because of their faith and their presence?
1: Yeah, several people along the way.
0: Right?
1: You have helpers, which are, thank God for them.
0: Thank God for them. I remember each stepping stone, that person that raised me up, that's that little bit, was the
1: challenged
0: light in the darkness.
1: Yeah.
0: Yes.
1: Yeah.
0: Challenged me, made me grow. And because, listen, I've been on both sides of the story here. The struggle is what drove me to Jesus.
1: Yeah.
0: That's what it is. And we can wrestle with who we are and eventually come to the end of ourselves, but we realize that Jesus is all we have and all we need.
1: There's something about just giving it all to him where he says, you know, take my yoke, my burden's easy.
0: That's it.
1: You are weary, heavy laden. Hey, come to me.
0: Yeah, Jesus needs to be our foundation, because in reality, our abilities, intelligence, resources, and even our relationships can all be taken away, but not Jesus.
1: 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Some emergency road work to be aware of on Highway 35 southbound at Minden Lake. It's in Minden Hills. It has a shoulder closed right there. If you're heading southbound on Highway 400, you can expect some heavy volume through Vaughan. Highway 404 southbound, volume through Newmarket and Richmond Hill. 26, Highway 6 and 10 are all pretty good. 35, 115, problem free. And the normal volume along Highway 12 and Highway 11. I'm Todd Gale with your life traffic update.
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0: 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It's 8:51. Good morning. It's the Get Up and Go show with Todd, Shirley, and Mike.
1: It's going to be AJWT hot today. Going to feel like 42. Right now, it's 26.
0: Well, in Newmarket, if you're in need, you're hungry, you know somebody who is, or a family in need, pretty much any day of the week, you can find a meal. And one of those places is at Valley View Alliance Church. They have a community dinner. And here to tell us about it is Ryan McKinnon, lead pastor of Valley View Alliance Church. Good morning, Ryan.
2: Good morning, Todd. Good to be here.
0: Ryan, you've just kind of stepped into a new role at Valley View Alliance. Can you tell us a little bit about that first off?
2: Yeah, our church has been, over the last 4 or 5 years, our elders have been working through a process of transition. And so about 2 years ago, they approached me when I was on staff and just said, hey, is this ever something you'd consider? Mm-hmm. And so we do lots and lots of prayer and taking our time with it. It has now been about 3.5 weeks that I've transitioned into this lead pastor role, from taking over from Harry James, who was here for 25 years.
0: Wow, yeah, what a blessing, and what a great adventure for you.
2: Yeah, it's been awesome so far.
0: Well, tell us about, at Valley View Alliance, this community dinner. It's part of the larger outreach and compassionate outreach to the community in Newmarket. Tell us about the community dinner, what it's all about, how long it's been around, and we'll get into some of the reactions people have had from having this service available.
2: Yeah, so we started this ministry about 16 or 17 years ago, and this was started under Gary James' leadership. And he was really, when he was walking around Newmarket and praying and asking the Lord, how do we be a light into our community? God really brought up Matthew 25, and when I was hungry, you fed me, and when I was naked, you clothed me. And so he took that to our elders and said, hey, we really need to be a part of the community and serving people in our community. And so that began this process of what could it look like. And the dream back then was there would be a place to eat for those less fortunate or those who have fallen on hard times, those who are homeless, every night of the week in Newmarket. That was the vision. And at that time, it hadn't, there was very few or very little options for that. And so our church decided that every Sunday afternoon into the evening that we would serve a meal for those less fortunate. We'd bring them into our building, have them sit down and have teams that would serve them food and talk with them and hear what's happening in their lives.

0: People who have come and shared a meal as well, what have they told you about how much this service means to them?
1: It's incredible. We've had such incredible reactions to this. Part of our community dinners currently at the building we're at is partnered with another church, Bethel Community Church, and they do a clothing closet as well from another part of the building. And so it's meant to be this holistic care of our community for those who need and for those who want. And so the reactions is always incredibly grateful, people coming in here. We have our prayer team that's constantly praying for that ministry, for those people. And we're always ready to be able to provide more support or prayer support or hear their stories when they come here. So I think the community sees it as a very open and inviting and warm opportunity to come and to be loved.
0: Hmm. That's awesome. Now, there have been, I think, some changes since I was reading on your website. Where is the dinner held? It's not at the church particularly, right?
1: It is. We've moved buildings in the last 2 years, and so we rent another church right now. It's at 333 Davis Drive in Newmarket. And so I believe we open the doors at about 4 or 4:15, and dinner's usually served by about 4:30. And yeah, we get about 50 or 60 people who come out each week, you know, give or take, some lower, some higher, and we just get to serve.
0: Awesome. All right. For more information, where can people find Valley View Alliance Church online?
1: Yep. We have our YouTube, we have our Instagram, and you can always check us out online at vvac.ca.
0: Perfect. Ryan McKinnon, lead pastor, Valley View Alliance Church. Thanks for telling us about the community dinner. Appreciate it.
1: Thanks, Todd.
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7: Every time Dr. Lehman's with us, I mean, he knocks it out of the park. His sense of humor, his stories, his practical applications all make for a great conversation. He's known as the birth order guy, and he has some strong insights on how the order in which you were born affects your personality. His groundbreaking book, The Birth Order Book, really helps you better understand yourself and how birth order plays a role in who you are. Today, we're coming back to a program with Dr. Kevin Lehman about improving your marriage relationship by knowing more about your birth order and your spouse's birth order. This was really fun and eye-opening.
6: It was. And on previous programs, as we've talked with Dr. Lehman about birth order and how it influences us as individuals and as parents, this was the first time we talked with him, though, about how that birth order affects the marriage relationship. And Dr. Lehman is an internationally known psychologist, radio and television personality, educator, speaker. He's written over 50 books on parenting, marriage, and family living. And we're going to pick up the conversation as he describes how he developed an interest in this concept of the birth order.
5: Well, I was sitting in a college classroom, and my professor was talking about the firstborn child. And he described the firstborn as organized, doesn't like surprises, reliable, conscientious, a list maker, an achiever. There's a right way to do things. I said, oh my goodness, he just described my sister. And then he went to the middle child. Opposite from the firstborn. Yeah, check. Hard to pin down. Plays off of what's ever above in the family. A mediator, a negotiator. Huge with loyalty and friendships.
7: Hmm.
5: And I thought, oh my goodness, I just described my brother. And yet my brother was an A student like my older sister, okay? So he was the firstborn male, let me point that out, as well as the middle child.
7: So okay? Both attributes.
5: Yes. And then he went to the baby, and that was the clincher for me. Attention-getting, fun-loving, never met a stranger, could sell dead rats for a living. Well, listen, one of my claims to fame is I talked my way into Disney World.
7: That's pretty good.
5: Now, check this out. Not one ticket, not two, but nine.
7: Don't tell Disney World.
5: I won't. Let's keep this a secret, but I'll tell you.
7: Okay, have you ever paid them back for that?
8: A lot of publicity right there in the mention.
5: Well, really, I mean, babies have the skill to sell dead rats for a living. In the business world, your CEOs are your presidents, your accountants, your engineers are your firstborn children. Anything where technology pays off huge, you're most likely to find the firstborn. Your entrepreneurs in the business world, Donald Trump, Steve Forbes, Bill Gates Jr. I mean, I know he's a college dropout, but the guy did pretty good. He's a middle child. So middle children tend to roll differently than the rest of the flock. Babies, charming, could sell dead rats for a living, like I said, got away with murder, most likely to retain their pet name. Her name might be Mary Lou, but everybody still calls her Buffy, you know. So it's interesting to me how all these cubs come out of the same den, and yet they're all unique. Now, today, we're having smaller families. So we have a lot of only children who are step cousins, so to speak, to the firstborns. They're everything we said the firstborns are, only put the word super in front of it. Super conscientious, super reliable, super, you know, they're little adults by age 7. And so a lot of families, like we have 5 kids, but we've got an only child in that 5. Well, how do you do that? Well, there's variables that affect birth order.
7: Well,
5: big age gaps, for example, set that
7: right
5: up.
7: Let me ask you this question, that 80-20 rule. Do you find that, because some people will say, well, that's not me. I'm firstborn, but I act like a lastborn. Does that happen, and how frequent is that?
5: It happens all the time. And the variables of birth order, you really have to understand the variables or you won't grasp what we're talking about today. The variables are sex, number one. You have 5 kids in the family. One of them is a male. There's something special about one child in the family. So that kid could be in the 2nd, 3rd, 4th, or even 5th position and still have firstborn-like qualities.
7: Because of his or her gender.
5: Because of their gender. Okay. Right. Then you have age gaps. A 5-year age gap between same-sex kids, you would draw another line in a family. So that's where it splits off. Okay.
7: Well, let me ask you about that. So there's 5 kids in my family. I'm the 5th born, the last born, but I'm 6 years from my closest sister.
5: Right.
7: They're all 1 year apart.
5: Yeah.
7: So what category would that be?
5: You're a firstborn son. Are you the president of Focus on the Family, or did I not hear John Fuller right? Are you the boss?
7: Okay.
5: Are you the boss? Are you the boss? Answer the question.
7: I've got the title. I don't know. Actually,
5: you see what I'm saying?
7: Gene's the boss.
5: But do you see what I'm saying? That gap sets those things up. Our youngest, little Lauren, is very creative and very detailed oriented, and she's the baby of the family, but she's a functional only child. Yeah. So again, only children do logarithms in their head at age 7. I mean, they're advanced from the rest of us.
7: But I would think, especially, you know, in my case, I would say I'm average in those kind of discipline categories, but I'm more extroverted. I like people.
5: But that's the influence of those sisters above you.
7: Okay.
5: We're always affected by what's above us in the family, not what's beneath us.
7: Well, let me say publicly, thank you, Kim and Dee, for that influence.
5: Well, and here's the other thing, twins.
7: Yeah.
5: Twins break up the birth order. If you want to pray for a kid, special prayer, pray for the kid that follows the twins. Because the twins, whether they're fraternal or identical, get an awful lot of attention. Hmm. So people who say, I get letters from people, oh, this is non-biblical. I said, well, yeah, okay, Tom. Okay, Cain and Abel. There's a lot of things where brothers or sisters are diametrically different personalities.
7: Well, that gives us kind of a good background. Let's dial it up now. When those firstborns, middleborns, and lastborns get older, and now they're going to marry somebody. We often talk about how opposites attract. I think in our marriage counseling here, similar to what you experienced, Kevin, you see that 80-20 rule usually applies. About 80% of us are attracted to people who are different from us. Talk about that magnetism and talk about how birth order plays into that attraction.
5: Well, let's start with if both of us were the same, there'd be little use for one of us. Okay.
7: Well, some opposites may have that thought.
5: Yeah. But opposites do attract. I mean, as a baby of the family, I can tell you, I married Mrs. Uppington.
7: Now, where is she?
5: Mrs. Uppington, of course, is my pet name for my firstborn wife who loves restaurants with 4 and 5 forks. There's a right way to do things. She was color coordinated at birth, I believe. But, you know, I can still remember as a young husband-to-be standing at that aisle as she walked down the flower-strewn aisle. We spent $29 for flowers on our wedding. It was a big affair. And I remember looking at her little daisy she had. To this day, she hates daisies. But I didn't realize that underneath that bouquet was a rule book.
7: Hmm.
5: And firstborns tend to be the rule makers.
7: Mm-hmm.
5: Firstborns are good at spotting flaws. But I didn't realize that what happens in marriage is that when two people marry, it's not two, it's at least 6.
7: How do you get that math?
5: Because you marry your in-laws, and you either reap the benefit of what happened in that family, or you pay for it. Mm-hmm. So it's not only your bride or your groom's birth order, but what kind of family did they come out of? Was there a critical-eyed parent there? Now, we talked about age gaps, gender. We didn't mention physical handicaps or mental handicaps, but that's part of the variables. But put a critical eye, and that means a person who can spot a flaw at 50 paces, in the marriage, and you got trouble. Because they're going to be a flaw picker. That person isn't going to feel like they're loved. Women in particular who thrive on affection need to know that their husband has their back at every moment of their life. Okay? And many of us as men who aren't great wordsmiths, but we're great critics, can take the spirit of a woman and just level it with just a word or a look.
7: That's a majority of the relational component, isn't it?
5: It
7: when
5: is.
7: You describe that. That's most marriages.
5: I wrote a book called Smart Women Know When to Say No. In a contrast, the controlling male and the pleasing female. It's a very neurotic relationship. And like a moth to a flame, these people find each other out. So there's opposites that attract that aren't good, healthy marriages. Because one person does all the controlling and the other is beaten over the head like a baby seal.
7: Let me ask you this. Some people are listening thinking, okay, this sounds good. This sounds psychological, and I get it. Where is God in this whole thing? Why did he design us like this? There's only so many emotions that we can feel. There's only so many attributes that we have. There's only so many positions in birth order that you can be. And he puts that all together, and then you're attracted to your spouse. And yet, in most marriages, you have to learn to be selfless. Is it fair to say that if you put Christ at the center of your relationship, he can smooth out some of those rough edges?
5: Well, that's what you hear all over the Christian kingdom. It just put Christ at the center of your life. The problem is, if you've married a woman who came out of a very dysfunctional family, who didn't have a loving father, number one, she's got all kinds of issues with God. Because
7: so it's going to take a lot of sandpaper.
5: She doesn't even see God as the loving father. She sees him as the critical-eyed person. She runs on guilt. Now, I know I'm stepping on some toes when I say these words, believe me. But we tend to, in the kingdom of God, come up with these little platitudes. And so, yes, you want to rely on God for all things. If anything is going to overcome this great dysfunction in a family, it's the love of Jesus Christ in one's life. What I've learned is it takes people sometimes decades to get to that point where they really understand that the sin I'm going to commit next week, you know what, Jim and John? It's already forgiven. See, God, Jesus came to this earth to put an end to religion, to put an end to religion. Not start a religion. You know, it's all about a relationship. So, yeah, I mean, I can tell you, I don't know how people make it without God in marriage, if that's the question. I know people do, but I don't know how they do it.
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6: 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Let's resume now with the balance of today's programming.
7: Kevin, let's get practical. Let's talk about those combinations and put some meat on the bones of what we've talked about. Talk about two firstborns who marry. Is that typical? What percentage of the population would that represent?
5: Not typical. Okay. We tend to, now I'm speaking in generalities, we tend to marry outside of our birth order. And that's a good thing because simply marrying outside of your birth order increases the probability of success in marriage.
7: So opposites attract really does apply.
5: Oh, they do, yeah. Now, when you have firstborns and firstborns together, they spend a lifetime, it seems like, shooting on each other. You should do this, you should do that. They're the great improvers, okay? They see something that's out of place, and they immediately go over and straighten it up.
7: So what are some tools that you would recommend that they could do it better?
5: Well, the division of labor is really important. I'm going to take care of this, and you take care of that. Now, we report back in trade notes. I always tell women at my seminars, where are the firstborn women? And I see all these hands go up. I said, I got a great suggestion for you. Have a wallpaper party. And just invite your firstborn girlfriends to help you wallpaper a room. And here's my prediction. By 11 o'clock in the morning, you'll have blood on the floor. Why? Because you have all these people who know exactly how life ought to be. So you're a firstborn, and you're talking to your firstborn wife. Okay. Now, lots of times you might just say, all right, listen, this is what we're going to do. Bingo. The hairs go up. I mean, the ears are back. Hey, honey, I'd like to ask your opinion about something that I've really been struggling with. Now, the ears are open. The heart's open. You're on the right track. So when you say, put some meat on the bone here for us, those are the kinds of things you learn to say to your bride or to your groom.
7: Well, there's so many combinations, Kevin, and we can't cover them all, but let's go through a couple of more. Let's talk about firstborn and middleborn.
5: Pretty good match. Why? Because middle children never had their way at anything. No one ever said to a middle child, honey, what do you think we should do? They were submerged by the firstborn, little Miss Bossy, little Miss Goody Two Shoes, or Mr. Great Student in School, and little Schnooky, the baby of the family that got away with murder. So middle children are a little bit like going down to the blood bank and finding the universal donor because they go with about everything. A middle child is a good match for a baby. A middle child is a good match, a great match for either an only or a firstborn. They add balance in a very natural way. They never had mom and dad of themselves. They negotiated for everything they ever had in life.
7: So, and they're comfortable with
5: it. So that's a good skill to bring into marriage. So hooray for the middle children.
7: They're the ones that keep peace.
5: Right. They're the peacemakers. They are.
7: Let's talk about the other combo, the oldest and the youngest.
5: Well, that's a naturally good combination. It really is. Firstborn and baby and only born and baby are very good. I remember coming home from CBS television in New York, and I said to Mrs. Uppington, I said, hey, you never said if you liked my spot or not. And she said, oh, you were good.
7: Ouch. That communicates a message.
5: Oh, yeah. That's what you call a spit in your soup, by the way. Oh, you were good. So that just sets me up to say, all right, what's the problem? And she's, this is a quote. This is so embarrassing to say. She says, did you have to blow your nose in your tie?
7: Really? Oh, my goodness.
5: She says, people read your books. They look up to you. You're a respected psychologist. And there you are blowing your nose in front of Harry Smith at CBS. I said, well, honey, and I explained to her, I said, the floor director was giving us the rap. Okay, I know Harry did not see that signal. And so Harry went to ask a question. In fact, we were talking about birth order that day. He said, Dr. Lima, we never got to your birth order. What's your birth order? Well, the guy's counting down with fingers. You know, I mean, you've got 10 seconds. So I took my tie and feigned that I was blowing my nose in it to communicate that a baby of the family would do anything for a cheap laugh. Well, Mrs. Uppington did not appreciate her husband's humor, let's just put it that way. But she straightened me up lots of times. But I would tell you in reverse that a Saturday night dinner at our house starts on Thursday. And I'm the one that helps lighten her up with things because she takes things way too seriously. Okay. And she needs me, to put it bluntly. And I think that's the message with the firstborn and the baby, that we really need each other because the firstborn can be too perfectionistic. And remember, perfection is slow suicide.
7: Hmm. So let's also include some of those things. We talked about firstborns who marry and some things they can do intentionally to communicate better. Talk the other birth combos. How does a last born and a middle child in a marriage, how do they communicate better?
5: Well, last borns have to understand one thing, that they're not the only person in a union. And I'm here to tell you, that's what us babies are good at. There's times I'm ashamed of how I think, ashamed of how I act, because it's so easy as a baby to think about only yourself.
7: Center of the universe.
5: We practice what we call natural tithing in the Lehman family, which means if we see a need in someone's life, we can help meet that need, we do that. That's really good therapy for me, just to give things to people without anything coming back. And I think babies in particular have a harder time being a good husband or a good wife because they tend to be, by their nature, too self-centered. And you have to be other people-centered. Middle children are great at other people-centered. And that's why I mentioned earlier, middle children are tremendously loyal. They have friends outside of the family, which is key, outside of the family. Usually, if there's a kid that's ostracized in some way from the rest of the family, your best guess is it's that middle child. So you learn to communicate like a youngest to a middle. No one ever asks a middle child, what do you think? So you always want to be making sure that you're tapping into the feelings and ideas and concerns that your middle child spouse has. On the other hand, as a middle child, you have to understand this spouse needs a few fish thrown their way like you throw a few fish to a seal. Orf, orf. And us little babies need strokes.
7: Kevin, that is good advice. Let me ask you this. So many young people are waiting to get married. So we have more 20-something singles and 30-something singles. They'll hear this too. Thankfully, they're listening to Focus on the Family, and I'm grateful for that. How did they apply that? I would think a firstborn applying what they've heard in the broadcast could take a real technical approach and begin their search for a spouse, and that could be the topic of discussion. Where's your birth order?
5: Listen, that is such a good question. For all of you who are looking for Mr. or Mrs. Wright, listen to what this old man has to say. This one ought to get right to the heart of the matter. Does this person love God? If a person really loves God, if they really love God, they're going to do what the Bible tells them to do, and they're going to be a good husband and good wife. You're already on first base. Now, does this person you're marrying have a temper? Yellow flag big time. Now, why would I pick on temper? Because temper equals control. And that's why I say to all you parents who are listening, you got kids who, when they lose, they throw temper tantrums and stuff. You better deal with that stuff right up straight right now, quickly. And so it really gets back to, does he love God? Does she love God? Does this person have a temper? And what's the relationship like between this woman you're going to marry and her father? Well, he was abusive. Well, get ready for a long road, a tough road in that marriage, okay?
7: But understand it.
5: You That's have to understand thing. It, yes. But it's like making a cake, Jim. In one of my books, I talk about daddy attention deficit disorder. And it's like making a cake. If you make it, I'm not much of a cake maker for sure, but if you make a cake and you leave out one major ingredient, I got news for you. The cake is going to fall. It's not going to be a good cake. Now, again, I'm stepping on a lot of toes here because there's a lot of women and men who have grown up in a home where the critical eye reigned and you were put down, you were discouraged, you weren't encouraged, you were just hammered. And in fact, in many cases, you were at least verbally abused, but sometimes physically abused. Think of the kind of husband you need to have. You want to pray for something? Pray for a husband that's near superhuman. Because he's got to come around and just love you. He's a guy that needs not ever demand anything from you and just to accept you so that you have a chance at loving this husband that you've fallen in love with. I mean, we come broken. And when you reach for imperfection and understand how broken you are, and I need this man, I need this woman in my life, that's the point where you have the intimate connection to realize that this person loves you. Whether you have morning breath that could kill a cockroach at 4.5 feet, or whether you have a habit that drives you up the wall. I mean, that's what's great about just being thoroughly married and thoroughly connected.
7: Well, and that's what's so wonderful. We have to, especially again, I would say to the Christian community, we have to celebrate our differences and understand how to deal with the noise and the pain of being different. So Dr. Kevin Lehman, author of the book, The Birth Order Book, we're grateful to have you here. Thank you for being with us.
5: Oh, my pleasure. Thanks.
6: And that was Dr. Kevin Lehman here on Focus on the Family with Jim Daly. And his insights about your birth order and your family of origin really are so fascinating. They can help you as a couple really grow stronger together.
7: Talk about the power of observation. Man, he had that observation, and it is so accurate. It's amazing. You know, it's just finding that thing that God does in our lives, right? And birth order plays a role in how we develop. I know with Jean and me, she's a number 5 out of 6, while I'm number 5 out of 5, but she's the last daughter. But she definitely acts like that middle child, negotiator, peacemaker. Mm-hmm. You know, she's the one that is always trying to bring consensus and peace to the family. It fits. And my spontaneity drives her crazy, man. I learned early, although I still make mistakes at this, but I learned early not to just say, hey, let's go to a concert tonight. Like, she, it blows her mind. Like, how could we do that? I got to do this and I got to do that. Okay, well, let's not do that. But I need to respect that. And I need to honor the fact that she processes those things differently. Mm-hmm. Here at Focus on the Family, we care about you and your marriage. We want your relationship with your spouse to be thriving along with your relationship with Christ. And that is why we do what we do.
6: Indeed. And that's one reason our marriage team created the Marriage Assessment, which is a free online tool for you. It's a little quiz you take, maybe 10 minutes of your time. You'll get immediate results that show where your wins are happening in your marriage and maybe a place or two that needs a little bit of work. Great conversation starter. It's the Marriage Assessment.
7: Another great place to start is to get a copy of The Birth Order Book by Dr. Kevin Lehman. It's packed with solid insights and wisdom, like you heard today. Let me share this message we received from Mindy. She wrote, "My husband and I have supported Focus on the Family for years, but we never imagined God would use one of your broadcasts to help save our marriage. Mm. On the day we separated, we heard a program that gave us hope. And 3 months later, we were reunited. Today, God is restoring our relationship, and we're so thankful for the way he worked through your ministry."
6: That is so encouraging.
7: It is, and I'm so proud of the different teams here at Focus on the Family who put out content to help couples and parents with a whole host of situations, and the team that takes the calls and offers direct help, and our counselors, of course. 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
15: Welcome to Turning Point. Going through hardship is never enjoyable, but it's almost always beneficial. Today, Dr. David Jeremiah considers how that truth plays out in the life of Job, who learned firsthand how God can bring the greatest of blessings from the worst of circumstances. From the series, Making Sense of It All, here's David to introduce his message, When Trials Become Our Teacher.
16: Well, there's one man in the Bible whose trials surpass everybody else's. And that man, of course, is the man Job. And we're going to look at the second chapter of the book of Job today and draw some wonderful principles that help us understand what to do when trials become our teacher. We'll get there in just a moment. Hey, Turning Point has a magazine that we're very proud of because we know it's helping people in their walk with the Lord. It's meant to add value to your life. It's coordinated with the teaching that is on the air every day, and it's available to you just for the asking. If you're not getting the magazine now, when you write or call or however you get in touch with us, just say, please send me the magazine, and you'll get the next copy that comes off the press. It's a beautiful presentation of biblical truth, devotional thoughts for every day, Monday through Friday, and one for the weekend, plus articles to help you in your walk with the Lord and information about the ministry of Turning Point around the world. It's a wonderful tool, and we want you to have it. 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Now let's get started with this discussion on trials from the book of Job.
17: Today I want to talk with you about the subject of when trials become our teacher. I have often recounted the tragic circumstances surrounding the writing of It Is Well With My Soul. You may remember that the song came from the heart of a man who was torn by testing and loss. Horatio Spafford was a very prosperous senior partner of a successful law practice. Prosperous and successful, that is, until the Great Chicago Fire, which destroyed much of his wealth, along with most of the city of Chicago. Horatio remained in Chicago after the fire to finish a case that was pending, and his family set out for Paris. He was to join them later. On November the 21st, 1873, the luxury ocean liner taking Anna Spafford and their four daughters to Europe was rammed by another vessel, and in less than 20 minutes, it sank. An unconscious Anna Spafford was rescued from some floating debris, but all of the children perished. While on the way to be with her in Europe, after he received her note that all the children had been lost at sea, Horatio asked the captain of the ship on which he was traveling to alert him to the place along the way where this tragedy had occurred. And he went up and cried out to the Lord and went back to his cabin, and on a piece of hotel stationery from Chicago, wrote down the words to the song, "It Is Well With My Soul." Almost familiar as his song are the words of Anna's telegram to her husband. When she was notifying him of what had happened, she sent simply these words, "Saved alone, what shall I do?" To a fellow survivor, she said, "God gave me 4 daughters. Now they have been taken from me. Someday, maybe I will understand why." Job had lost his children, not 4 daughters, but 7 sons and 3 daughters. They were swept away when the house in which they were having a party was struck by a tornado and the house collapsed on them, killing them all instantly. The loss of Job's 10 children was the final stroke in Satan's first attack against him. In round 1, Job lost all of his possessions and all of his family except for his wife. Now, at this point in the story, at the end of chapter 1 and the beginning of chapter 2, the central question of this book shifts. It shifts from the question, can a man lose everything he has and still bless God, to can a man lose even what he is and still remain under God's blessing? So we begin the second chapter with Job accused by Satan. And in verses 1-3 of chapter 2, we read these words. "Again, there was a day when the sons of God came to present themselves before the Lord. And Satan came also among them to present himself before the Lord. And the Lord said to Satan, 'From where do you come?' So Satan answered the Lord and said, 'From going to and fro on the earth and from walking back and forth on it.' The Lord said to Satan, 'Have you considered my servant Job, that there is none like him on the earth, a blameless and upright man, one who fears God and shuns evil, and still he holds fast to his integrity, though you incited me against him to destroy him without cause?'" Using the same words that we are familiar with from the first chapter, we are told that Satan returns and is in the presence of Almighty God along with God's ministering angels. As in the first meeting, God initiates the conversation and he turns to Satan and he says to him, "What do you think of my man Job now? I let you give him your best shot, but Job hasn't cursed me. No, in fact, he hasn't cursed me. He's actually blessed me. Satan, I'm telling you, there is nobody like Job on the face of the earth, and you will never break him." But how many of you know Satan doesn't give up easily? Can I get a witness? If he would not give up on Jesus Christ until after he had tempted him 3 times, he's not going to give up on Job after 1, and he's not going to give up on us either. And so we learn, first of all, about Satan's persistence. And then we learn about his persuasion. In verses 4-5, we read these words, "And Satan answered the Lord and said, 'Skin for skin. Yes, all that a man has he will give for his life. But stretch out your hand now and touch his bone and his flesh, and he will surely curse you to your face.'" Satan says to God, "God, I went as far as you let me go. I took away Job's possessions and I took away his family, but that's all you allowed me to do. Job still has his health, God. And because of that, he can get another family and he can start another business. But I'll tell you what, Lord, if you let me touch his health, he will curse you to your face." Now, what he's saying is this. He's accusing Job of sacrificing his children, his animals, and his servants in order to preserve his own hide. Satan was convinced that Job would give all he had for his own life. In other words, Satan is saying that Job only loves God because God protects him and keeps him healthy. So he says, God, you let me take away Job's health? That'll be it. He'll curse you then, Lord. He'll curse you to your face. And so we move from Satan's persistence and his persuasion to his permission. Notice verse 6, and the Lord said to Satan, behold, he's in your hand, but spare his life. God issues Satan a permission slip with virtually unfettered power to harm his body, but God restricted Satan and would not let him kill Job. Now, it's important to know, before we go any further, that God is always in control. Satan could not do anything that God would not let him do. And God is allowing Job to be a testimony, if you will, to a man's ability to trust in his God when all the props are taken away. But mark it down, Satan doesn't have unrestricted power. He can't do what he wants to do. He has to get permission from God. So we move from his persistence and his persuasion and his permission. Now notice his persecution in verse 7. So Satan went out from the presence of the Lord, and he struck Job with painful boils from the sole of his foot to the crown of his head. Satan afflicted Job with a disease. We do not know for sure what that disease was. It is identified primarily in the text in a very graphic form. He had painful boils from the sole of his foot to the crown of his head. He was covered with sores. The Hebrew word for the word boil means a burning sore. The word is used for the boils with which the Egyptians were smitten in the plagues of Exodus chapter 9. Job was covered with these burning, inflamed sores from his foot to his head. The disease was likely the dreaded black leprosy of the Near East, often referred to by the title elephantiasis. The name for elephantiasis comes from the fact that the limbs in this disease take on a dark color from heavy incrustation due to the sores and the extreme swelling, which makes the limbs of the person look like elephant's legs. And they say the suffering with this disease is absolutely indescribable. If you read through the rest of the book of Job, you will run into some of the things Job was feeling and the symptoms of his disease. I just made a list of a few of them, and I won't ask you to look them up, but let me just tell you what they are. We begin in the second chapter with boils in verse 7, severe itching, verse 8, degenerative changes in his facial skin, verse 12 of chapter 2. In chapter 3, we discover he's lost his appetite and he's full of depression, verses 24 and 25. In chapter 9, he has difficult breathing. In 19, he has foul breath. In 19, he also has the loss of weight and continual pain and fever. These are just a few of the things Job was experiencing because Satan was allowed to touch his body. Apparently, as we read the text, and this is a little bit gross, but it's right here and I have to tell you about it. Apparently, Job found relief from the itching by scraping himself with a piece of broken pottery. So now we see Job outside of the city, sitting on an ash heap. The city garbage was deposited and burned there, and all of the rejects lived at the dump. The people who are living there are begging for alms for whoever passed by. At the ash heap, dogs fight over something to eat, and the city's waste is brought and burned, and the city's leading citizen, Job, is now sitting at the dump on an ash heap outside of the city. Before we leave this section, I want to take just a moment and share a couple of summary paragraphs about Satan, because we run the risk right here of either giving him more credit than he deserves or not giving him enough. I came across a couple of paragraphs by a Welsh preacher by the name of Peter Williams, and he writes this. He says, "We are sometimes in danger of adopting one of two extremes where Satan's power is concerned. On the one hand, we overrate his power and treat him as if he were almost equal to God. He is not, For he is a created being, and he does not possess God's attributes of omnipotence, omniscience, and omnipresence. The limits of his power may be seen in the fact that he can only do to Job what God allows him to do. But even greater is the danger of underestimating his power, which is also very extensive. The first two of Satan's attacks upon Job are connected with his manipulation of men. He uses the Sabaeans and the Chaldeans to do his work. The second two temptations shows his control over the forces of nature, the fire and the wind. And the last temptation uses sickness of his subject's body to get across his point. For all of his sinister cunning and power, Satan is a created being, and therefore he is no match for the sovereign God who created him. He is the enemy of our souls, and he will use every means at his disposal to bring about our destruction. But we must never forget that he is already a defeated enemy. And all the vicious attacks upon the believer are but counteroffensives that are doomed to failure. Let me tell you something, friends. Satan was sentenced at the cross of Jesus Christ. The sentence hasn't been fully carried out, but one day it will. In between the sentence and the judgment, we're living in that period of time, and Satan's kind of on the loose. And he's a frantic, desperate creature because he knows his days are numbered. So don't be taken aback by Satan. Keep your guard up. But don't let him make you believe that you have to do anything he tells you to do. He reports to Almighty God, and he can't do anything that God won't allow him. And the Bible says, there has no temptation taken us, but such is common to man. And God is faithful, who will not suffer us to be tempted above that we are able, but will with the temptation also make a way of escape. We can be victorious over Satan, and he does not have power over us to do anything that we don't open the door of our lives to let him do. Hallelujah. Job, accused by Satan. But now, we got to talk about the second part of the story. And I've been looking forward to this with fear and trembling. And we're going to talk about Job's wife. We read, first of all, of her advice in verse 9. Then Job's wife said to him, Job, do you still hold fast to your integrity? Why don't you just curse God and die? I read a lot of books when I'm studying a series like this, and I love to read Chuck Swindoll's books because he sits loose in the saddle. And he always wants to make sure that while we deal with serious things, we don't get too serious. And right here in his book, he tells this story. He said there was a couple in bed one night, and the husband got up in the middle of the night, and he went downstairs. And after he'd been gone for a while, his wife realized that he should have come back, and she gets worried, and she goes downstairs. She walks in the kitchen, and he's sitting at the kitchen table drinking a cup of coffee, staring out of the window. She says, honey, what's wrong? He said, oh, nothing. She says, no, no, you wouldn't get out of bed and come down here in the middle of the night and sit in the kitchen, drink coffee, and stare out the window if it wasn't something wrong. What's wrong? He says, well, he said, the words don't come easy. And as she walked over to see him, she saw he was crying. He said, you remember 20 years ago when we had our first date? She said, yes. He says, you were 16 and I was 21? She says, yes. Do you remember the night we were sitting out in front of the house and we were smooching? And your dad saw us and he went back in the house and he came out with a pistol. And he put the pistol in the window and he said, anybody who kisses my daughter like that will either marry her or spend 20 years in prison. And he said, I just realized tomorrow was the day I would have gotten out. Now, I have to recover from that very quickly because I sort of noticed that the majority of the laughter sounds sort of masculine. I don't see a lot of ladies laughing at that. But I wanted to tell you that because the rest of this is interesting, to say the least. After Satan struck the first time against Job, All Job had left was his wife and his friends. Now we read that even his wife has abandoned him. You cannot imagine how painful that must have been to the patriarch. Chrysostom, a church father who is not supposed to have any sense of humor about this at all, wrote that the only reason Satan didn't kill Job's wife when the rest of his family was killed was because he knew he was going to use her later on to do some more damage to Job. And the most difficult thing to accept about the seventh verse of this chapter is the fact, if you look at it carefully, Job's wife asked Job to do exactly what Satan wanted him to do. Did you see that? Satan wanted Job to curse God and die. And she said to him, why don't you curse God and die? One of the things we have to be careful about here is to recognize that even though people are close to us, sometimes they can give us wrong messages. Adam listened to Eve. Abraham listened to Sarah. Job's wife advised him to give up his faith and commit suicide. But I want to tell you something. There's another side to this story that we need to be careful to mention. Before we throw Job's wife under the bus, I'd like to try to put this whole scene in perspective. Don Baker has written a book called Pain's Hidden Purpose. And in that book, he has written these words. He says, many have speculated as to just what Job's wife may have meant when she looked at that emaciated and blackened body and suggested that Job end his suffering. Some see Job's wife, he wrote at this point, as hardened and bitter, unconcerned for his relationship with God. I see her, wrote Don Baker, as a sensitive, caring, concerned woman who loved Job and honored his commitment. No family could have enjoyed the oneness that Job's family shared if their mother had been calloused or cruel. But she was stretched at this point. Weeks of suffering had passed without relief. Every morning she woke up to the same pain, only to find it intensified. Every night she'd pray for her husband's healing, but it never came. And there was no medication, no Tylenol 3, no Percodan, no Demerol, no morphine to ease the pain, no Valium, not even an aspirin to help him go to sleep. His suffering was so intense, his looks so hideous, his condition so infectious that he was forced to move out of the house and relocate at the city dump. And she couldn't stand it any longer. In a moment of deep and frustrated anguish, she suggested, Job, why don't you curse God and die? Tell God you've had enough. He's not going to heal you. He's gone back on his promise. He's not even aware of your problem. Job, I'd rather see you dead than like this. Maybe we could die together. End of quote. It's hard to blame this woman, isn't it? When you realize what she was experiencing. But to his credit, Job didn't listen to his wife's advice. He gave a solid answer in verse 10. He said to her, you speak as one of the foolish women. Shall we indeed accept good from God, and shall we not accept adversity? In all this, Job did not sin with his lips. Job's response here was profoundly simple. As you read the language, here's basically what he said to her. He said, woman, don't talk like a foolish person. You're talking like an unbeliever. Don't do that. Shall we accept good from God, he said, and not accept his adversity? And he rejected her suggestion. Job was slowly, methodically being stripped to the very nakedness of his spiritual being. All the things that clothe the spirit of man were being ripped apart. All that man leans upon for help and strength was taken from him until we now see this man left alone, a soul that was forced to stand naked in the universe of God. All the props removed. I want to stop for just a moment and put a little counsel in here, if I might. I want to take just a moment and remind all of us, now that we've done away with all of the ups and downs of Job's wife, and just say to the wives here, don't ever, ever underestimate your importance to your husband. Don't ever think your words of affirmation are less important than others.

0: ways to go. So if you're looking for encouragement, don't miss Turning Point every day. July is a month of encouraging messages from the Bible, answering your questions, motivating your heart, making you want to continue to serve God with everything you have. We'll see you next time right here.
1: 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Turning Point presents the Jeremiah Study Bible, drawing on more than 40 years of study by Dr. David Jeremiah. 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
0: Lord Mancroft was a well-to-do baron in England in the early 20th century. He once said, "Money, if it does not bring you happiness, will at least help you to be comfortable in your misery." Let's give the baron credit for creative thinking, if not for the whole truth. The biblical truth is that money is neither good nor bad. 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I can't remember ever seeing a sign that said, "Happiness for sale here." So we know money can't be used for that. 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

good. It's 10:13. Who wants to play mermaids with me? I asked my mom, and she said you could come over. Here's Natalie Lane. Amen. On Life.

0: Ontario's Christian Superstation, Life 100.3. That's Kate Thompson, and that's what the cross is for. Good morning. It's 10:20. It's Shirley filling in for Steve Jones. Remember when the phone stayed attached to the walls? You knew where everyone was because the phone never moved. And now our phones go everywhere with us. Yet somehow, we're still harder to reach than ever. And here's the real giveaway that we're getting older. When the phone rings unexpectedly, we don't answer it. We just stare at it. Who's calling? What do they want? Couldn't they just text like a normal person? I think our grandparents would have answered before the second ring. That's a different generation. Maybe they understood something that perhaps we've forgotten. Connection isn't about technology, it's about people. So maybe today, instead of another emoji, call someone who'd love to hear your voice. Just maybe warn them with a text first. We're not complete savages.
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2: 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I'm Paul Acey for Plugged In by Focus on the Family.
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0: Ontario's Christian Superstation, Life 100.3. That's Josiah Queen and Demons. Good morning. It's 10:55. It's Shirley filling in for Steve Jones. This week on the Get Up and Go show, you can qualify for a two-night resort package at Wilderness Tours from Attractions Ontario. 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

0: Good afternoon. It's 12 o'clock on Tuesday, July 14th. I'm Ryan Spicer from the Life 100.3 News Center. The city of Peterborough have opened up cooling resources to combat the heat warning. With temperatures rising to up to 45 degrees with the Humidex, several city facilities will be open for residents to cool down in during business hours. The city has also put up their H2O mobile drinking station at Quaker Food City Square with 8 drinking fountains and 8 bottle refill stations. Residents are also advised to take precautions to avoid heat strokes and heat exhaustion. South Bruce OPP are investigating a fatal collision near Walkerton. Emergency crews responded to the incident involving a passenger and commercial motor vehicle colliding near the intersection of Side Road 10 South and Concession 4 East Brant. A 61-year-old resident was pronounced dead at the scene of the collision, and both drivers were transported to hospital with non-life-threatening injuries. The area remains closed for the investigation. The mother of a Newmarket man who was killed in domestic violence spoke out before the murder trial Monday. Blake Bibby had been stabbed on Main Street back in 2024. He then suffered serious injuries at his apartment, and police arrested Bibby's on-and-off girlfriend, Mackenzie Gill, for second-degree murder. At the court trial, Bibby's mother held up a large sign saying, "No more silence, justice for Blake Bibby. Domestic violence has no gender." She described the day as emotional and nerve-wracking as it fell 2 years to the day of her son's passing. The first phase of Simcoe County's construction and expansion of Yonge Street is nearly complete. Crews are working to expand County Road 4 about 10 kilometers from 2 lanes to 4. The expansion will affect north of Line 8 in Bradford, West Gwillimbury, to County Road 89 in Innisfil. The full project is expecting to also add 3 new traffic lights and improve stormwater drainage. Work on Phase 2 is expected to start this fall and be completed by fall of 2028. The South Muskoka Hospital and Bracebridge have resumed surgical services. The hospital had been dealing with an issue with their chiller system in the operating room the past 2 weeks. Services were temporarily moved to the Huntsville District Memorial Hospital until the system was repaired. Muskoka Algonquin Healthcare President and CEO Cheryl Harrison thanked the teams for their quick work and patients and families for their patience during the incident. From the Good News Patrol, a 28-year-old has been preserving history for the past decade. Rishi Sharma is recording stories of over 3,000 World War II veterans across the world. His mission is to preserve the stories of these heroes before they are lost forever. Since Rishi started his project, only around 30,000 Allied veterans remain alive. Rishi hopes to give families a connection to their loved ones' experiences and sacrifices for years to come. In sports, the MLB All-Star Game takes place tonight. Toronto Blue Jay Dylan Cease gets the start while Ernie Clement and Luis Varland join the All-Star roster. FIFA World Cup, France goes up against Spain in the first of the semifinals. WNBA, the Toronto Tempo, they host the Washington Mystics. In Major Series Lacrosse, the Owen Sound North Stars takes on the Six Nations Chiefs. And Ontario Premier League, the Simcoe County Rovers women's team faces Unionville Milliken SC. The heat warning continues through Central Ontario. Weather is next.
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1: Central Ontario weather. There's a heat warning across the area. It'll be sunny with some winds reaching 60 kilometers an hour, high of 34, but feeling like 42. Tonight, clear skies, some high winds and a low of 23. And tomorrow, a mix of sun and clouds and a high of 30, feeling like 35. In Owen Sound, it's 27 degrees, 30 degrees in Huntsville. Newmarket's in 31, 32 degrees in Peterborough, and Barrie, it's 32. I'm Ryan Spicer from the Life 100.3 News Center, and now, you're up to date.
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0: Most Christians have never been taught what the Bible says about being filled with the Holy Spirit. So we tend to look in all the wrong places or chase the sensational when the answer has been there all along, tucked quietly in a single verse of Ephesians 5. You see, God never intended His children to pursue empty promises. His Word...
1: We are thinking about how great our God really is these days. For four Sundays, we spoke of the character of God, and we focused our time and thought on four particular characteristics of our Heavenly Father. And then we turned to the cross of Christ, and we addressed the benefits of what our Savior accomplished when He died in our behalf on that cruel cross as the climax of His reason for coming to this earth. But our Father and our Savior have not left us without a comforter. And though the work of the Holy Spirit is not as well known or well articulated or defined as the work of the Father and the Son, we do need to be aware of what the Spirit of God does and the role He plays. And today there is the all-important subject of His filling. Very few Christians are taught the accurate teaching of Scripture regarding how to be filled with the Spirit. So we look for all other ways to make that happen. Among them, sensational ways, which we'll say more about later. But tucked away in the fifth chapter of Ephesians is the clear and unmistakable direction given by the Spirit of God in Scripture for us to hear and to heed. And this section has to do with the filling of the Holy Spirit, not to be confused with the regenerating work of the Spirit or the sealing work of the Spirit or the baptizing work of the Spirit. This is the filling, and we'll explain that further as we are together today. Ephesians 5, I'll begin the reading at verse 15 down through verse 21. Ephesians 5, verse 15.

0: Therefore, be careful how you walk, not as unwise men, but as wise, making the most of your time, because the days are evil. So then, do not be foolish, but understand what the will of the Lord is. And do not get drunk with wine, for that is dissipation, but be filled with the Spirit, speaking to one another in psalms and hymns and spiritual songs, singing and making melody with your heart to the Lord, always giving thanks for all things in the name of our Lord Jesus Christ to God, even the Father. And be subject to one another in the fear of Christ.
1: 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Chuck titled today's message, What Does Being Filled with the Spirit Mean?
0: Jesus said that he would send the Spirit of God, and in sending him, he would also provide power. Well, some have taken that word power and made it, as my prof used to say, walk on all fours. Now there's power for everything. I don't know the last time you checked, but I have done a little, and I noticed there is now power evangelism, whatever that is. There is power prayer, power preaching, power healing, power encounters, power ministry for every size and shape there may be. You can even wear power ties to carry out your power ministry on power Sundays. I mean, if there's ever been an overused, abused word, it's power. The Spirit of God simply provides a normal Christian life for us. An everyday, believable, the word is authentically Christ-like life lived out from one day to the next. I sometimes like to compare it to a normal, authentic marriage. I know there are some of you thinking about marriage. Today, we come back to reality. So let me clarify. A normal, everyday, good, solid, reliable marriage is not made up of soft, romantic music filling rooms full of scented candles every day. It is not sitting for hours in a bubbly hot tub together, kissing and hugging one another. After a while, both of you can't even fit in the same tub, and you don't want another one in there with you when you are there. It is not your wife wearing 2 yards of saran wrap and a string of pearls as she crawls in bed at night. That's not the normal plan. It is not soft-footed waiters serving you a hot cup of tea as you sit on your Maui lanai watching the surf crash against the sand of the seas. The normal married life is not getting love letters from your spouse several times a week. It is not your husband getting ready for a shower, and as he takes his shirt off, you think of the model on the cover of GQ magazine. That's not the normal kind of husband you would expect. It's not a house full of teenagers anxious to do the supper dishes each evening, or thrilled to be told to keep their rooms spotlessly clean, or delighted to bring their grade point average up to 3.9, hopefully 4.0 before they graduate. That's not normal. That's not normal. The normal married life is not getting a mother-in-law with a face like Michelle Pfeiffer and a heart like Mother Teresa. That's not the normal, normal mother-in-law. Well, what is normal? It is the authentic. It is the real. The normal marriage is everyday living from one day to the next, faithful to one another, counting on one another to be there when times are difficult and in some cases impossible to go on without the other person. The normal Christian life is a lot like that. It is the enablement to live a life that those without Christ can't even imagine. It is, if you will, the power to control your tongue. It is the ability to clear your and clean up your thoughts. It is a way to guard you from temptation so that you don't plunge in and fall into one temptation after another. The authentic Christian life offers you hope beyond the normal drag of the flesh. These two are always in opposition to one another. Think of them as such. The spirit life, the flesh life. The spiritual walk, the carnal walk. In order to enter the Christian life, well, let's compare it to buying a car. Two things are essential for you to enjoy the car that you buy. First is a set of keys. The key lets you in the car. It'll help open the trunk or the glove box, or even once you're in, to lift the hood on the car. You can't enjoy the car without the keys. What the keys are to the car, conversion is to the Christian life. Okay? You don't enter the Christian life because you're born into a Christian family, or because you attend a church where the Bible is taught, or even because you learn verses from this book called the Bible. You enter the Christian life through the key, Christ. John writes it this way: he who has the Son, S-O-N, the Son of God, has the life. He who does not have the Son of God does not have the life. You either have the key that gets you in the car or you don't. So first is the key. The second thing you need, and you'll notice it soon after getting the car, is fuel. Now, you can't pull up to your garden hose and turn on the spigot and put the hose in the tank and save money from going to down to the service station and put water in it. No, the engine is meant to run on a fuel. To the amazement of some people, and certainly I'm one of them, a number of people in the family of God think they can live their life out in the flesh and everything will run along as God planned it. When you operate in the flesh, the engine shuts down. The goal is to operate in the Spirit. What the fuel is to the car, the Spirit of God is to the authentic, normal Christian life. It is not a miracle a day to keep the devil away. In fact, someone has put it very well, a good friend of mine: if miracles were every day, they'd be called regulars. But they're miracles, and they rarely occur. And by the way, you're finding a parking space at Nordstrom's at Christmas time is not a miracle. Please, it's not. It just so happened a car pulled out and you pulled in. Hopefully. It's just that. Try your best not to make even the remarkable event miraculous. Miracles happen instantaneously and they lack anyone's ability to explain them. I have a friend who had cancer of the tongue. He asked me to pray along with a handful of his friends, and we prayed for him. He had the x-rays. He took the x-rays to get a second opinion at Mayo's, and somewhere between the physician in Dallas and the physician at Mayo that examined the same x-ray, the cancer was gone. No one could explain it, to the point where the people at Mayo Clinic said, "These are not the right x-rays." They just couldn't explain it. Another example: God, for some sovereign reason and for his purpose, healed my friend of that cancer on the tongue. I have other friends I prayed for, and they died with the disease. A more common response is, it does take its toll on you, and you are rarely miraculously healed. But sometime, and certainly God is able to do that. But that's a miracle. The spiritual life, the normal filling of the Spirit, doesn't have anything to do with a miracle. It has to do with putting the fuel in the tank and engaging the gears and driving, carrying on your life. Now, look at Colossians chapter 2, just before we get over to Ephesians. Look at Colossians 2. That's one of the little four small letters in the New Testament, Galatians, Ephesians, Philippians, and Colossians. Look at this second chapter, verse 6. I love this verse because of its simplicity. Therefore, as you have received Christ Jesus the Lord, that's the key. That's the key in the ignition that turns on the engine. That's the key that gets you inside. You do not claim to be a Christian if you have not received Christ Jesus the Lord. If you do, it's erroneous. He who has the Son has the life. He who has the key can start the car. Just as you have received Christ Jesus the Lord, that's the key. Now the fuel, so walk in Him. That's the Spirit of God at work, fueling, engaging your life in an authentic manner. The longer I live, the more I place a high priority on authenticity. I don't know of anything that impresses the lost world more than this combination, an authentic life and a joyful attitude. Those things are contagious. How could you be this real and how could you be this joyful in a world like this in which we live? The way you live has nothing to do with the circumstances around you. That's what makes it such a phenomenal life to offer individuals. Now, turn from here to John chapter 14. Let's do a quick little review on where we've been. John 14, remember, is the conversation that followed the Last Supper. Jesus is with his faithful 11. Judas has left. Jesus is teaching them about the life yet to come. He tells them in John 14, verse 16, I will ask the Father. Remember, this is at the Last Supper. He's going to be with them only a few more hours. I will ask the Father. He will give you another helper that he may be with you forever. See those words? That he may be with you forever. Down in verse 17, we read, he abides with you and will be in you. So the promise is, when you come to Christ, now that we are at the time of the Spirit's working and the Spirit's filling and the Spirit's indwelling, when you come to Christ, you have the Spirit of God living within you. Before I go any further, let me tell you, a wasted prayer is, Lord, send me your Spirit. If you're a Christian, you have the Holy Spirit. And that's like praying, Lord, be with us today. It's a very common prayer. It's a wasted prayer. He is with us. In fact, His Spirit lives within every believer. It's called the indwelling of the Holy Spirit. And if you are in Christ, Christ is in you. With Christ comes as well the Holy Spirit. You have the Spirit and He permanently lives within you. Now look at Acts 1:8. Not only do we have the Holy Spirit permanently indwelling in us, we now have God's enablement. Jesus Christ promised the Holy Spirit. That's the first point. Second, the Spirit of God has now come and lives within us permanently. And the third is the Holy Spirit will come with power. Verse 8, you will receive power when the Holy Spirit has come upon you. You shall be my witnesses in Jerusalem, in Judea, in Samaria, even to the remotest part of the earth. One of the great missionary verses. In fact, it's a verse for all believers. We live our lives with an eye toward the world around us. We don't become a closed clan, just a tight little clique of people just living unto ourselves. That's the sign of a cult. A cult does that. But in authentic Christ-like Christianity, we live for the purpose of reaching the world with the message of the Savior. So the Holy Spirit will come with power. And we know now He has come. Third, we now have God's enablement. See the word power? It's the word from which we get our word dynamic or dynamite. Dunamis is the word. It's a word I call divine enablement. Divine enablement. Because I have the Spirit, I have within me the controls to handle my flesh. I can't handle it on my own. I couldn't all the time I was without Christ. But once I came to Christ, I got the key to the car, I got the fuel for the tank, and I engaged the gears, and when I do, the Spirit of God takes over and overcomes the fleshly drive within me. The drive to react, the drive to strike back, the drive to get even, the drive to throw a temper fit, the drive to have my own way, on and on. We could list them for the rest of the afternoon. This is the work of the Spirit as He now provides divine enablement. I made a quick list of them in my study. We have an inner dynamic to handle life's pressure. We are now able to be joyful regardless. We have the capacity to grasp the deep things of God that we could never understand on our own without the help of the Spirit. We have little difficulty maintaining a positive attitude toward life, being unselfish, being servants, living humbly before one another. We have a keen sense of intuition. As we get into the text of Scripture, God begins to reveal to us His mind. We'll look more at that next time. We can be vulnerable and open. We can share our hurts, our needs, our brokenness. We rely on the Spirit to intercede for us in ways that we can't even do for ourselves. We have an internal filtering system so that when we are in the presence of error, we detect, we discern that it is error. We can actually live a life worry-free. My list goes on and on. Because we have the Spirit of God living within us, those things are different. That was not true before He lived there. With Him comes the power, the enablement to live above the drag of everyday life. One more turn before we get to Ephesians. Look at 1 Corinthians chapter 6. I want you to see what you are as a living, breathing Christian. 1 Corinthians chapter 6 concludes verses 19 and 20 with some terribly important information. Do you not know? And by the way, he's writing to people in the first century. Can you imagine the people in the 21st century who don't know this? Even people that had been in a church that Paul founded. Do you not know, says the apostle, that your body is a temple of the Holy Spirit who is in you? So put that down. If you're taking notes, your body is a temple of the Holy Spirit. What does that mean? It means He resides there. He lives there. He indwells your person. You don't have to ask for Him to come in. He lives within. And because He dwells within, His desire is to be in control of your lips and eyes and ears and actions and thoughts and reactions and motives. But we are the temple of the Holy Spirit who is in you. He even goes further, whom you have from God. And you know what that means? That means you're not your own. If you are inhabited by someone else, you're not your own. You're able to pull off what you could never do on your own. Another illustration. I love the piano. I would love to be able to play the piano. When I sit down, the piano groans when I begin to play it. It knows it's not being played well. However, if I were to bring into our home a man named Van Cliburn, and he gets himself ready and sits down at the piano, our piano sounds like the way a piano ought to sound. And I stand back and go, that is Fantastic. That is wonderful. Our piano is so happy, and so are all of us who are listening to you today. And what if Van Cliburn said to me, you know what, Chuck? I have the ability to give you my person so that you can play like this. And I say, you're kidding. He goes, no. Okay, you ready? And I say, yeah. So I'm suddenly Van Cliburn. All right. So I sit down and I'm playing Chopin's Polonaise and Beethoven and Bach, and I'm doing all this Mozart work. I'm playing some great hymns, and it's wonderful. And I'm amazed at this ability to do what I could never have done on my own. And then I start thinking, hey, I'm pretty good. I start sounding like chopsticks all over again. You know why? Because when you're operating in the power of the Spirit, you don't operate for your own glory. If anything's being carried out, it's being carried out for God's glory. We just read, you're not your own. You're going back to playing chopsticks, and you can't play unless you're under the control of the one who has come to live within you. In a simple and fragmented way, that is what it is to be under the control of the Spirit. You're not your own. That means your goal in life is not to get what you want. Can I go further? It means it's not all about you, in spite of what you may hear today. You're not that great shakes. I mean, when you look deep enough, what you find is just gross depravity. You're not in life for yourself. We're not our own. We've been bought with a price. So what are we supposed to do? Look at verse 20, end of the verse, 1 Corinthians 6:20. Because of this, we are to glorify God in our bodies.
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7: Multitudes of people will go through life. 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They may cohabit with each other. They may relate to each other, but they'll never learn to love one another. They'll never be able to feel and to sense the greatest emotion God ever placed in a human heart. And that is the emotion to feel the love of God, to love Him in return. You cannot love somebody you do not give yourself away to.
8: 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These staples of Christian life are all important, but there's one thing that should fuel each of them, and that's love. Today on In Touch, the teaching ministry of Dr. Charles Stanley will explore a key teaching of Christianity. That is that it's through faith in Christ that we are liberated to love. 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
7: Have you ever pondered seriously why God allowed you to be born? Well, more than likely you've thought about it, but the question is, what kind of a conclusion did you come to? Or did you come to any conclusion, or did you just say, well, I just guess I was born and here I am and I'll make the best of it? Well, the reason God allowed you to be born is in order for God to express His wonderful love to you. You may not feel it. You may not even understand anything about the love of God, but that's why you were created. Not only that He could express His wonderful love to you, but that you could love Him in return. And you see, when man fell in the Garden of Eden and sin came into this world, it just really fouled up our capacity to understand the love of God, to receive the love of God, and to love Him in return. But that's why Jesus came, to liberate us from the power of sin in our life, so that you and I could love God Almighty with all of our heart, and that we could receive His love for us. And that's what I want to talk about in this message today. And I want to begin a series entitled, Liberated to Love. And I want you to turn, if you will, to Luke chapter 10. In Luke chapter 10, a familiar passage of Scripture, Jesus makes it very clear that you and I were created to love. And you recall, this is the incident where they're asking Him a question about the law. And in the 25th verse of this 10th chapter, the Scripture says, and behold, a certain lawyer stood up and put Him to the test, saying, Teacher, what shall I do to inherit eternal life? And He said to him, What is written in the law? How does it read to you? And he answered and said, You shall love the Lord your God with all your heart and with all your soul and with all your strength and with all your mind and your neighbor as yourself. And he said to him, You have answered correctly. Do this and you will live. Now, I want us to look first of all at this whole idea of the nature of love. In the New Testament, for example, there are two words for love. One of them is agape love, which is a sacrificial kind of love. The other is phileo love, like we get Philadelphia, the city of brotherly love. Phileo love is an affection, an approval, a friendship kind of love. The other word for love, which is not found in the New Testament, is the word eros, from which we get the idea of physical love or passion or sexual love. The first two is found in the Scripture, the other one is not. And of the 300 and some times that love is found in the Bible, 185 times of it is found in the New Testament. And of those times, 140 some are sacrificial love, agape love. So when we talk about the love that God has for us here, when you talk about love, you're talking about this kind of attitude, that love always asks what's best for the other person. Love asks the question, what can I be and what can I do in your behalf? What can I be to edify you and to grow you up into Christ-likeness and to build you up? Love is always looking out for the other person. And love is gentle and kind. Love is forgiving and loyal and faithful and true. And love has many, many qualities, which we'll come to in the series. But just to get us started in this whole aspect of why God created us to be lovers, simply to say that love is always asking the question, what's best for the other one? And what can I do and what can I be in your behalf? And so God created you and me to love us. And what is he always asking us? He doesn't have to ask us any question, but what is he always doing? He's always expressing that love according to what we need him to be for us, what our needs are at the moment. And he is faithful and loyal and loving and kind. And you see, true love doesn't keep score. True love doesn't have a book. It keeps score. You did this and this and this, because you see, true, genuine love is a forgiving love. And God has given us the pattern by which we are to love ourselves and we're to love others. When we think about the kind of love that he has, this unconditional love of God that knows no conditions, it doesn't make any difference who we are, what we are, where we've been, where we're going. His love for us is absolute. There are no conditions to his love. No ifs, no ands, no buts, no conditions whatsoever. When we experience the love of God, we are being absolutely, genuinely loved, penetrated every facet of our being by a love that knows no limitations and that is absolutely complete and full and contenting. There's nothing in the world like experiencing the love of God. Now, let's look at that love for just a moment, because he says we are to love him. He says, if you want to know what the whole law is all about, here's what it's about. It's about loving God and then loving others as yourself. So first of all, let's look at this idea of loving God. Now, he said to these people who, the scribes and Pharisees and others who were there asking questions, what he did, he's referred them back to the law of Moses and the command of Moses that they knew. So I want you to go back, if you will, to the sixth chapter of the book of Deuteronomy. In the sixth chapter of Deuteronomy is what the Hebrews call the Shema. That is, this was a passage of scripture that all the male adults recited every morning and every evening. The fourth and fifth verse. Look at this fourth and fifth verse of the sixth chapter of Deuteronomy. He says, "Hear, O Israel, the Lord is our God. The Lord is one. And you shall love the Lord your God with all your heart, with all your soul, and with all your might." Notice, if you will, he says, "Hear, O Israel, the Lord our God, the Lord is one." The word God is Jehovah, the faithful covenant keeper, the faithful one, absolute in faithfulness. Lord, Elohim, infinite in power. So he says, "Hear, O Israel, the one who is the faithful covenant keeper, the Lord Almighty, the Lord God, infinite in power." He says, "You're to love him with all of your heart, with all of your soul, with all of your might." Now back to Leviticus chapter 19. When he was giving the law, he said in verse 34, "The stranger who resides with you shall be to you as the native among you, and you shall love him as yourself." Jesus said of the 613 commands of Moses, all the laws, the Mosaic law, he says you can wrap them all up upon loving God and loving your neighbors yourself. He says it all hinges upon that. Why? Because God created you and me to be lovers. And first of all, to be lovers of Almighty God himself. And so he introduces this in just that way of identifying himself, that he is Jehovah, the one true God. There is only one true God, and he is Jehovah. This God who Elohim, infinite in power, so that he is faithful to his covenants to us, and he is infinite in power to be able to keep every single promise that he's made to us. Now, it's interesting when you look in the scriptures that in the Old Testament, five times God says he's a jealous God. Now, if you and I said to someone that that person is jealous, we would imply that there's something about their character, their attitude that's not right and needs to be changed. But when God declares that he's jealous, what he's expressing is this, that his love for us is of such nature and of such quality and is so absolutely essential and important to everything about our life, because it's our very purpose for living, that he desires that we be so committed and tuned into him that anything that competes with our love and our loyalty for him absolutely does not fit who we are. We are to love one another. We are to love ourselves. We're to deeply love each other. But nothing is to take priority over our love for Him. Go back to Exodus chapter 20 and the Ten Commandments. You'll notice in Exodus chapter 20 how He begins the Ten Commandments very strongly and what He begins it with. He says, "Then God spoke of all these words saying," verse 2 of chapter 20 of Exodus. Notice now in each of these five times, He says the same thing. "I am the Lord your God." And if you'll notice, Lord is always in capitals. "I am the Lord your God, who brought you up out of the land of Egypt, out of the house of slavery. You shall have no other gods before me. You shall not make for yourself an idol or any likeness of what is in heaven above or on the earth beneath or in the water under the earth. You shall not worship them or serve them, for I, the Lord your God, am a jealous God, visiting the iniquity of the fathers on the children, on the third and fourth generations of those who hate me." Now, look, if you will, in Deuteronomy chapter 4 and the 24th verse. Notice what He says. He says, "For the Lord your God is a consuming fire, a jealous God." And again in the 5th chapter and the 6th chapters, each time He says that God is a jealous God. Now, He is jealous because God knows that whenever our allegiance and our loyalty and our devotion has any competitors in our life whatsoever, and we put other things and other people before we do Him, there is an idol in our life. And God says He hates idolatry. If you go back to the Old Testament, for example, the most scathing denunciation of the people of Israel was always because they fell into idolatry. They worshiped Baal. They worshiped all kinds of gods. And these other religions came along and they had all kinds of things to worship. And He says He hates all of those things. He hates anything and despises anything that competes with our love and devotion, loyalty to Him. Why? Because that's the very reason you and I exist. We exist for the purpose of being recipients of the love of God and loving Him in return. Any form of idolatry that competes with that, God says He hates it. Now, all the idols weren't destroyed in the Old Testament. And all the idols don't belong to other religions today because there are many idols, whether it is the idol of sports or the idol of money or the idol of sex or whatever it may be, business, position, prominence, prestige, fame, and money, whatever it might be. An idol can be anything that comes between God and ourselves, grabs our attention, and directs our thoughts and dominates and controls our life. God hates it. He says, "I created you for me. I created to express this wondrous, incomparable, indescribable love of mine, this forgiving love of mine to you in such a fashion that you would understand who I am, that you would know me as the one true God, and knowing me that you would desire to worship me and desire to serve me, that you would praise me and honor me not only by your lips, but also by your conduct." And so, since we are created to be lovers, if we miss learning to love God and being loved by Him and experiencing that, no matter what we accomplish and what we do in life, we've missed the whole purpose for living. And so, God hates all forms of idolatry. He says in this passage, how are we to love Him? Certainly not half-heartedly. We're to love Him with all of our heart, the seat of our emotion, all of our soul, the very core of our personality, with all of our mind. Our mind is to be consumed with Him and all of our strength. That is, this isn't some half-hearted kind of devotion to Him. This is absolute, genuine, total submission and loyalty and devotion and love to Him. He is the center and the core of our life, and everything is to revolve around Him. And if you'll think about your life for just a moment, when you're going to make a decision, what's the first thing you ask? Will it profit you? Will somebody else think? Or what does the Lord Jesus Christ think? If He's the center of my life, if He is, and He is to be the very core of our being, then everything must get sifted through Him. Everything revolves around Him. We are alive to receive and to return, to reciprocate in love to Almighty God. And so, therefore, if our life is lived at any time apart from Him, we have forgotten our very purpose for living. There is no other reason to be in existence than the fact that God chose to create us, to love us, and to express that love. He didn't need us. He could have created the world with all kinds of things, but without us. But God chose to create us to love Him. He is so full of love. He is absolutely the essence of love. And love is so absolutely important to God, and it is such an essence of who He is. What He wanted to do is to give Himself to us. And how is the best way for God to give himself to us? For you and me to enjoy what he is. The Bible says that God is spirit, God is light, God is holy, God is love. All genuine love stems from him. It flows from him. And so what did he do? He created all of humanity to be able to experience what he was. And that is what he is, and that is love. And so God has created us to be lovers, lovers of Almighty God, first of all. And if I genuinely love him, I will submit myself to him. I will ask God, Father, what is best for you in my life today? What do you want me to be and to do in your behalf today? How do you want me to represent you today, Father? Because love is always giving and love is always yielding and love is always expressing itself. And so when he says God is love, he is the essence of all love. And he came, listen, he sent the Lord Jesus Christ as a living, walking demonstration of what it's like. Think about this. No place that I know of in the Gospels did Jesus ever say to anybody, I love you. He never said it. But what was he always doing? Expressing it. He knew how to express the Father's love. And Jesus Christ came into this world to show us, to demonstrate to us what genuine love is all about. The highest pinnacle of the essence of love is when he went to the cross. Absolute, total, sacrificial love for sinners like ourselves. He says we're to love him with all of our heart, all of our soul, all of our mind, all of our strength. Now, why are we to love him? I mean, why love him? Well, think about this. Is he not worthy of our love? Look what he's done for us. He has done for us what we could never do for ourselves. Has he not committed himself to us? That if you and I trust him as our personal Savior, no matter what we go through in life, he's going to take us home to heaven. The Bible says that the Lord Jesus Christ went back to heaven to prepare a place for you and me. Has he not committed himself to answer our prayers, to give us divine guidance and direction throughout our life? Has not Almighty God made this awesome, unbreakable commitment and covenant relationship with us? Do we not love this God of ours? Probably most people do not. We're to love him because he's worthy of our love, because of what he's done for us, because he has loved us first. No one of us said, I think I'm going to love God. Maybe I can get him to love me. Now, I say that people don't say that, but in essence, that's exactly what a lot of people do. They think somehow I've got to get God to love me. And so they decide that if I do the following things, maybe God will love me. My friend, listen to me carefully. You can't get this omnipotent, omniscient, omnipresent, indescribable, incomparable, immeasurable God to love you one bit more than he already loves you and loved you before you were ever born. You do not have to do anything to get God to love you. Listen, that's why he created you to love you. And secondly, you can't ever do anything bad enough to cause God to stop loving you. And no matter how hard his disciplining hand comes down, that has nothing to do with the fact that he does not love you. It has to do with that he does love you. Most people are going to go through life never loving God. They will have a relationship, and they'll talk to him, and they'll pray to him, but they will never experience the love of God. Because the truth is, he will always be slightly distant out there. They get on their knees and talk to him up yonder. Or they'll talk to him, but somehow God being this genuine, loving Father who wants to pour out his love upon me and pour out his love in me and pour out his love through me. That's what he wants above everything else. That's why he created us. And so he says he first loved us before you and I ever thought about loving him. And the truth is you can't know him. You can't really know God unless you love him. And you can't love him until you know him. And so you see, that's why Jesus came. He says, I came, that he came that you and I may know the Father. And to know him is to have eternal life. And what he did, he came to connect us to the Father so we could fulfill the Father's purpose in our life. Jesus came to liberate us from the power of sin in our life and to so transform us by the new birth that you and I would have a new spirit and a new life. And a whole new perspective so that now we can love God because we have a spirit that is able to love him and to receive his love in return. That's why people who rejected the Lord Jesus Christ have rejected the Father. Somebody says, well, you know, I believe in God, but I don't believe in Jesus. Forget it. Or I know God, I have a relationship with God, but forget Jesus Christ. He says, you can't know the Father till you know him. That's why he came. He was so intent on you and me knowing him, and knowing him as the lover of our soul, the lover of our total being. He sent his only begotten son to do what? To liberate us from the power of sin so that we could experience this awesome love of Almighty God. I say again, to live your life and never learn to experience the love of God or to love God in return is to live your whole life and miss the purpose of God. And that is exactly what many people, most people will probably do. They think they know how to love God. They think, well, yes, I'm sure I do know how to love God. Well, the truth is they don't. And if you should ask them, well, how do you love God? One four-letter word, O-B-E-Y, obey Him. That is an expression of our love. Now, if my purpose for being alive is to receive His love and to love Him in return, if I fail to receive His love and if I fail to love Him in return, then I have lost. Listen, when I think about going through life and never learning to love God, what I would have missed. And going through life and never being able to receive that love, what I would have missed. When you think about loving God and how you and I would love Him, we miss the purpose of life. We miss the blessings of life because to live this life without God, personally, I don't understand how anybody lives this life without God. I mean, listen, there has got to be this huge, empty hole in your soul, my friend. You can fill it up with a thousand things, relationships and money and prestige or whatever it may be. You will never be able to fill the gap in your heart that Almighty God created for Himself, and it is first place in your life. Everything else is second, third, fourth, thousandth, whatever it may be. But to live your life apart from God is to live with this big, huge emptiness, and people are cramming and jamming and seeking and searching anything, everything they can to fill up that place, and you can't fill up that place. That place, it is in the image of God, and nothing else fits there but God Himself.
8: 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Have you been drifting away from the Lord? Hear how to get back on track coming up in today's moment with Charles Stanley.
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12: Today's scripture reading is Psalm 40, verses 1 through 3. I waited patiently for the Lord, and He inclined to me and heard my cry. He brought me up out of the pit of destruction, out of the miry clay, and He set my feet upon

0: is withdrawn, but because we built walls around ourselves. Then things that were once cornerstones of our faith, worship, Bible study, prayer, can easily fall by the wayside. Don't allow disappointments to build up and take such a toll in your life. Psalm 40, verse 2 offers a beautiful reminder that the Heavenly Father can lift you out of difficult places and set your feet on solid ground. When you're feeling discouraged, turn to the Lord. He is the one who can put a new song in your mouth, a song of praise to Him. Let your struggle become an opportunity to experience His faithfulness in a deeper way.
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3: This is one of the wisest things you can do to keep from drifting. When you wake up in the morning, before you get out of bed, you say to Him, Father, today, or Lord Jesus, today, here and now, I surrender my entire life to You for this day. Then when something comes along, the Spirit of God's going to remind you, that's not surrender. You're having your way now. When you make a genuine commitment, I surrender my entire life to You today, it's amazing the impact. You know what it's like? It's like God gave you this radar system, and it reaches way out that you can see it coming down the track. And God reminds you, remember, you laid all that down, and you surrendered everything to Me today. Now, we have to stay on guard. You have to be on guard. Now, let's say I've been drifting. How do I get back? Well, first of all, you acknowledge and recognize the fact that you've been drifting away from Him. Secondly, you confess it and repent of it, which means I take an about face. It's one thing to read the Word of God and say, well, I'm going to talk to God about this and so forth. No, it's not enough. Repentance means change, a change in my way of thinking about the way I'm living. So wherever you are in the drift, you say, I want to get back where I ought to be. I acknowledge I'm drifting. I confess it before God. I repent of it, and I surrender myself to Him.
2: 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Has the good news of the gospel changed your life? 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When In Touch continues next time, our first priority is to love God and then to love people. When our series continues, you'll hear how to express an honest love for those around you. I hope you'll join us again for In Touch, the teaching ministry of Dr. Charles Stanley. 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
5: Proverbs 21:5 says, the plans of the diligent lead to profit as surely as haste leads to poverty. I could provide many real-life case studies, but here's one that comes to mind about budgeting, saving, and giving. I know a couple who started to teach their son about managing money at 3 years of age. They taught him to give 10% to the Lord's work, so when he received his $1 per week allowance for doing some chores, he put 10 cents into the offering plate. At that time, some people at the church chuckled because it was such a small amount of money and figured it was not accomplishing anything.

0: And so they some of them decided, we're not going to have our kid put in 10 cents a week. It's not going to, it's immaterial. I understand that 10 cents a week is not a lot of money. However, teaching this young fellow the importance of giving to the Lord's work had a huge impact on his life. As he earned more income from his parents and neighbors and relatives wherever he could do some work, he developed a habit and mindset of regularly giving to God's work. As a result, today he's a middle-aged man. He earns a very high income, about $300,000 per year, and he gives a minimum of $30,000 per year to the Lord's work, and sometimes even more. And here's what's even more interesting. This young fellow struggled in school and university, and he finally made it through. He got a job and eventually started up his own business. And he attributes the main reason for the success of his business is because his parents taught him to tithe, and he continued to give generously as his income increased. Proverbs 3, 9, and 10 says, honor the Lord with your wealth, with the first fruits of all your crops. Then your barns will be filled to overflowing, and your vats will brim over with new wine. His parents also taught him to save 50% of his income and to restrict his spending to 40% of his income. In other words, his mother and father taught him the importance of being content and living a lifestyle that is significantly less than his income. And as a result, he and his wife were able to purchase a house with a very large down payment and pay it off within a few years. From the saving skills that he learned from his parents at a very young age, they also saved up sufficient funds and purchased their automobiles, both of them, for cash. Today, he and his wife are in their early 40s. They have no debt whatsoever, no mortgage, no car loans, nothing, as well as a significant surplus of cash in their savings account, which is biblical. They praise the Lord for the wisdom in his word, and they also praise their parents for having taught them God's way of managing money. And how did this all come about? His parents taught him the importance of giving, saving, and learning to be content, starting at age 3. The next one is case study number 2 that I'd like to discuss. Here's another real-life case study with, again, all the names are chosen at random. When he was very young, his parents explained to him that God promised to meet needs but not necessarily wants and desires, and so he generally only spent money on needs. His parents also taught Steve the importance of learning to be content, as Paul talked about in Philippians chapter 4, and as a result, Steve learned to live with a modest lifestyle significantly below his means. Before Steve got married, he went through our series called God's Financial Wisdom for Young People, as well as the 18-minute video, Biblical Advice for Engaged Couples. So unlike most of his friends, he was careful which woman he dated because he noticed that a lot of them used their credit cards freely and ran up debts. Steve also purposely married a woman who understood the biblical principles, and within 10 years of marriage, they were totally debt-free, no mortgage, no car loans, nothing. They praised God for the financial wisdom in his word, the Bible, and they both praised the Lord for their parents who taught them the financial principles at a very young age. The parents not only taught them the biblical financial principles, but they also led by example by giving generously to God's work and paying down debt and saving for future needs. Parents, there's no substitute for leading by example. And again, this what happens with most young people. They don't do what these two young guys are doing. They just spend, so they happen to marry somebody that spends, and I can tell you, often there's 30, 40 years of age, they end up coming out to us for counsel, and they're in a lot of debt and a lot of trouble. Yet if they had been trained when they were very young, it would be a whole different story.
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today and a high of 34, people. It's going to be windy, but it's mostly blowing hot air. So hydrate and hydrate some more. Here's CeCe Winans on Life. Oh!

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123, and yes, we are burning today. It is hot, people. So let's do our stretches indoors. 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It's not weird. It's healthy. Here's Jeremy Rosado on Life. And

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0: 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Terry on with testimony. Hey, it's Swanisha. I remember just starting off driving, and my driving instructor, God bless her, was just super diligent in everything she said. And I was very attentive because I respected the fact that I would be driving around in just a piece of metal. It was just so unsafe to me. And she did say one thing: just because the light is green doesn't mean it's safe to go. So always check before you drive off at that intersection. And just the other day, I was driving through a green light when two cars sped through the red light right in front of me. And it happened so quickly that if I hadn't paused for a split second, the outcome could have been very different. It reminded me that even when we're doing everything right, we still live in a world where unexpected things happen. And not long ago, on this very program, I shared that the Lord watches over our going out and our coming in. And that includes our commute to work. We can drive carefully, obey the rules, but we still need God's protection. So here's a reminder for you: even when you have the green light, take one last look before you go and never stop thanking God for protecting you from dangers you see and the countless ones you will never see.
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Today's word of life is Joshua 24, verse 15b. But as for me and my household, we will serve the Lord. That's Joshua 24, verse 15 is today's word of life. Here's Matthew West on Life.

0: 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Forrest Frank with OK. Hey, Svenisha, hanging out with you. Summer is here, and I don't have to say it. I don't have to announce it. The weather announces it. 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
2: 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The hairs go up. I mean, the ears are back.
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207, make sure you have those sunglasses handy. We're looking at sunshine all day with a high of 34 and a bit of wind picking up as well. 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

14. Perhaps you're dreading an upcoming medical appointment this week, and you're all you need to do is just pray. Release it in God's hand and refuse to let worry eat away at your joy. Here's Ryan Stevenson on Life.

0: 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Joel Vaughn with the Need to Know. Hey, Svanisha here with you. On a hot day, there's nothing like a cold glass of water. But not before long, we're thirsty again. It's so amazing to me how scripture uses the physical, like our physical needs, to point to our spiritual needs so we can understand it more deeply. We all know what it's like to be very thirsty. That's why I love Jesus's conversation with the woman at the well in John chapter 4. She thought Jesus was talking about ordinary water, but then Jesus pointed her to something much deeper, the living water that truly satisfies the soul. And maybe today the invitation isn't to strive harder. It's simply to behold Christ. Because the more we fix our eyes on Jesus, the less we'll search for satisfaction in things that can never fill what only He can. And that is, He is the living water for the soul.
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2: 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Lasers have nothing on the stare of a dog. 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I mean, that's a lesson for all of us in worship. Psalm 123 describes the gaze of the pilgrims as they gather to worship God. Verse 2 says, "Behold, as the eyes of servants look to their master, as the eyes of a maidservant to the hand of her mistress, so our eyes look to the Lord our God till He has mercy on us." Did you hear the intensity of the attention? The worshiper is absorbed with God. Nothing distracts. Nothing else matters. In God we find mercy. In church this Sunday, why don't you do this? Keep your eyes on Him. 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
1: 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Micah Tyler with Perfectly. Hey, Swanisha, hanging out with you today. Listen, I say this all the time. Like, we're always looking out for you. One, make sure that you're having a wonderful summer. So this week on the Get Up and Go show, you can qualify for a two-night resort package at Wilderness Tours from Attractions Ontario. The prize includes a day of whitewater rafting for four people and a day at the resort, plus a cedar cabin overnight accommodation and five meals. 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All you need to do is keep listening to the Get Up and Go show for your next chance to qualify. That's it for me today. I hope your afternoon goes super well.
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life. I've got a special co-host with me for the day. We are going to have a lot of fun. It's Mike Lonley here with you at 3 o'clock alongside Meredith. Hey, let's get this show rocking and rolling with For King and Country.

0: weather update from our co-host, Meredith. Meredith, what do you have for us?
1: 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Later tonight, we'll have clear skies and a low of 23.
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0: It's 3:14. Hey, there are kids everywhere this afternoon asking for a snack. Approximately 7 minutes after saying they weren't hungry at lunch. Meredith, do you have any snack experience?
1: Oh, yeah. VBS last week.
0: Oh, VBS, the kids. They love the snacks.
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0: Ontario's Christian Superstation, Life 100.3. That was Blessing Offer with Lift Me Up. Good afternoon. It's Michael Onley here with you. 3:20 on this beautiful, hot, sunny day. Hope you are staying cool as best as you can. And, you know, typically, 99.9% of the time of the day, ladies and gentlemen, it's just the wonderful voice of me that you're hearing. But, ladies and gentlemen, I have a very special co-host joining me, Meredith Agus. Meredith, welcome.
1: Well, thank you very much.
0: And, okay, Meredith, what brings you here at Life?
1: Well, I won the opportunity to be here through the online auction that Life held recently.
0: Ah, yes, the online auction. Okay, so you were bidding. Did you get into a little bit of a bidding war? Is that what I heard earlier when we were talking?
1: Yes, I did.
0: And I love it. And you were saying, we were talking earlier, that you've been listening to Life for many years. How many years have you been listening to Life now?
1: I think it's 8 or 9. I can't really remember.
0: Ah, that's amazing. I love it. And, you know, I'd be remiss if I didn't ask, like, the idea of Life 100.3, like, what is it about Life that you just love oh so much?
1: Well, I love the inspiration that it brings, the teaching that it does, the opportunity to just take a moment from the craziness of everyday life and just get refreshed through the Word of God.
0: Mm.
1: And, of course, all the hosts here.
0: Hey, we got lots of beautiful hosts. We even had Shirley from the Get Up and Go show earlier. She texted me. She said, tell Meredith she's going to be the new weather girl. Well, Meredith, this is going to be a fun day. I'm excited. Are you?
1: I'm very excited, yes.
0: I love it. Hey, ladies and gentlemen, co-host of the day, Meredith Agus. She's going to be here until 7 o'clock. We're having a hoot and a holler. Stick around. We've got lots of beautiful music up ahead, including Courtney Ramirez.
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0: Hey, it's 3:31, you know, on a hot, sunny day like today. I can't think of a better drink, Meredith, than some cold lemonade or some fresh fruit. Do you have a favorite drink or some fresh fruit there, Meredith?
1: I love strawberries.
0: Yummy, yummy. Strawberry jam?
1: Oh, that's my jam, just like this music's my jam.
0: Meredith is on fire, ladies and gentlemen. Here's Kay Anthony on Life.

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0: Today's word of life comes from our co-host, Meredith. Meredith!
1: Today's word of life is Joshua 24, verse 15. But as for me and my household, we will serve the Lord. That's today's word of life.

0: indeed, Ontario's Christian Superstation Life 100.3. That was Matt Marr with Gonna Be All Right. Good afternoon. It's Michael Onley here with you with co-host Meredith Agus. And Meredith, you got up to some, you were very busy last week. What were you up to?
1: I was up to vacation Bible school last week.
0: And what did the week look like for you?
1: The week was amazing. We started the day and ended the day with high energy worship and instruction. Amazing crafts that we'll be still finding the glitter from in months to come. Yummy snacks.
0: Lots of snacks.
1: Lots of fun games.
0: I love that.
1: And the ever-important Bible station where we learned all about the love of God and of Jesus.
0: Amen. And what's the value moving forward for tomorrow's generation? 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
3: I have everything. Connie, I'm getting ready to leave.
4: Okay, Jack. Do you have everything?
3: I think so. Permit application, color schemes, mock-up. No, this isn't the right one. Connie, where's the latest mock-up for the poster?
4: It's right there under the counter. I didn't want it to get spilled on.
3: Good. Guess that's it, then. I'll be at the city hall and the coffee place if you need me.
4: Okay, have fun.
3: Hello, Bart. Goodbye, Bart.
5: Goodbye. Where was he off to in such a hurry?
4: City Hall. What can I do for you, Bart?
5: Oh, nothing. I'm just returning this book I borrowed from your library.
4: You borrowed a book?
5: Yeah. What's the matter? You don't think I read?
4: No, of course you do. Let's see. Oh, How to Get Organized. That sounds pretty good.
5: Yeah, well, I found it under a pile of junk at home. So anyway, what's Jack doing at City Hall?
4: He's getting a permit to hang posters.
5: Posters? For what?
4: For a new project he started called Food for the Hungry. It's a citywide program designed to collect and distribute food to the needy.
5: Another one of them bleeding heart things, huh?
4: Well, I wouldn't call having compassion on hungry people a bleeding heart thing, Bart. The needy have to eat, too.
5: Yeah, I guess.
4: Besides, it's something that brings the whole community together. Hey, maybe you could be a part of it, huh?
5: Me?
4: Yeah. The Electric Palace could be one of the collection points.
5: Collection points? Oh, you mean like people leaving canned goods and stuff at my store?
4: Sure.
5: No. No, no way. Forget it.
4: Why not?
5: Because the only thing I want people leaving at my store is their money. Besides, I ain't got the room.
4: Well, do you at least have room for a poster in your window?
5: My windows are taken up with my own posters.
4: This one isn't very big.
5: Let me see it.
4: Okay, here's a mock-up. It's not the final, but it'll look just like this, except there'll be more room at the bottom to list the collection point. See? Not very big at all.
5: Well...
4: Come on, Mr. Rathbone. It'll show the community you're a leader.
5: Oh, all right, all right. I'll put the poster in a small corner of the window.
4: Great! I'll deliver one to you as soon as they're ready.
5: I can't wait.
3: Good afternoon, Erica.
6: Oh, hi, Mr. Allen.
3: Is everything all right? You look worried.
6: I do?
3: Well, not worried exactly. More like concerned.
6: Well, that's because I am. Concerned, I mean.
3: Really? About what?
6: About this pamphlet.
3: Let's see. Pedal Smart. Bicycle safety for young people.
6: I got it in my health class. It talks about how many kids are hurt and even killed each year because they get into accidents and aren't wearing helmets.
3: Yeah, that's quite a problem, all right. Well worth being concerned about.
6: Did you know it's against the law in the state to ride a bicycle without a helmet?
3: No, I didn't.
6: Neither did I, and neither did any of my friends.
3: A lot of kids probably don't know about it. That's why they get hurt.
6: Yeah, well, someone should spread the word about something that important, don't you think?
3: Yes, I do. So, what are you going to do about it?
6: Me?

0: You're someone, aren't you? And you're already very familiar with your subject. I can't think of anyone better to spread the word.
1: But I'm just a kid. Who listened to me?
0: Well, the Apostle Paul told Timothy, let no one despise your youth.
1: What does that mean?
0: It means don't let anyone look down on you because you're young. Put another way, being a kid is no excuse. If you have a good message, you should tell it.
1: Yeah. Yeah, you know what? You're right, Mr. Allen. Okay, I'll do it.
2: Hi, Mr. Rathbone.
3: Huh? Oh, hiya, Connie.
2: Here's your poster.
3: A poster?
2: For the Food for the Hungry program. Remember? I told you yesterday I'd deliver one to you.
3: Oh, yeah. Thanks. Just leave it on the counter.
2: I saw a perfect spot for it on a window near the front door. Nothing's there now. I can hang it up for you if you want.
3: Yeah, thanks, but I'll do it myself.
2: It's no problem, really.
3: Look, Connie, if you don't mind, I'm busy with a potential big customer here.
2: Really? Who?
3: See the tall guy in light bulbs?
2: Yeah?
3: That's Harry Wainwright, one of the biggest businessmen in the area. Owns a factory out on Connellsville Road.
2: Wainwright Plastics?
3: That's the one. He's got almost 1,000 people working in that factory. It's huge.
2: So how does that make him a potentially big customer for you?
3: If he likes what he sees here, maybe the Electric Palace can supply all the electrical needs for his plant.
2: Oh.
3: Shh, here he comes. Good afternoon, Mr. Wainwright. Did you find everything you were looking for?
4: Yes, I did. I'll take this box of light bulbs, please.
3: Excellent choice. But are you sure that's all you need?
4: Yes, just the light bulbs. My wife told me to stop and pick some up.
3: Because whatever electrical needs you may have, we can take care of it.
4: All I need today are light bulbs.
3: Are you sure? We got lots of electrical devices here, you know. Enough to fill up an entire factory, even one as big as yours.
4: I'm sure you do, but...
3: Hey, there is a terrific idea. My store supplying your factory with its electrical needs. Maybe we could go to lunch and talk about it.
4: Look, I don't want to be rude, but my factory gets its electrical needs filled from another source.
3: So we'll match or beat any prices in town, and I know we can offer better service than the bozo you're buying from now.
4: I doubt it.
3: Why?
4: Because that bozo happens to be my brother.
3: Oh. Well, then, that'll be $3.95 for the light bulbs.
4: Right. Food for the hungry. What's this?
2: It's a new charity program to collect and distribute food to those in need. Hi.
3: Why don't you go hang that up somewhere, Connie?
4: Distributing food. I think that's great.
2: Really?
3: You do?
4: Yes, it's important for business to promote and support charity work.
3: You know, I feel the exact same way.
2: You do?
3: Yes, I do. As a matter of fact, the Electric Palace is one of the collection points for the Food for the Hungry program.
2: It is?
3: Yes. Don't you remember? That's why you came by.
2: Oh, yeah, right.
4: Well, I'll be sure to tell all my employees to come here and donate food.
2: Maybe you could take a couple of posters and hang them up around your factory.
4: Good idea.
2: Great. Here you go.
3: And here's your light bulbs.
4: Thank you. Good day.
2: Thank you.
3: I knew I'd get him one way or another. If I can't supply the factory, I'll get all the employees to shop here. Oh, this is really great.
2: Congratulations, and welcome to the program, Bart.
3: Program? Oh, yeah. You know, I always did think it was a good idea. The needy have to eat too, you know.
2: So I've heard.
3: Yeah, and we all gotta get our share. I mean, do our part. You know, with the right kind of publicity, this could turn into something really big.
2: Well, we certainly hope so. Listen, I have to get back to wit's end. I'll see you later.
3: Yeah, right. See you, Connie. Yeah, really big.
5: Okay, Erica, get to it. You've got to get these posters up before school starts.
6: Hi, Erica.
5: Oh, Brenda, you scared me.
6: Sorry.
5: What are you doing here so early?
6: I always come around this time. Both my folks work, so they drop me off. Why are you so early?
5: To put these up before everyone gets here.
6: Posters? Are they for the assembly this afternoon?
5: Oh, yeah, I forgot about that.
6: No, they're not for the assembly.
5: Really?
6: Then what are they for?
5: Read for yourself.
6: Wear a helmet, it's the law. If you ride a bike without wearing a helmet, you could be gone with the Schwinn. This is your brain. This is a helmet. This is your brain if you ride a bike without wearing a helmet. Any questions?
5: Erica, these are great.
6: Thanks. Did you do them all by yourself?
5: Yeah, it took me 3 days.
6: What class are they for?
5: No class.
6: You mean you just...
2: doing it? For no reason?
1: Not for no reason. I want to promote bicycle safety and helmet awareness.
2: But nobody's, like, making you.
1: No.
2: That's really neat.
1: Thanks. Well, I better get started. See ya.
2: Oh, wait a minute.
1: What?
2: Well, I was just wondering. I don't have anything else to do. Maybe I can help you?
1: Sure, you don't have to be shy about it. Here, you take that half of the school, and I'll take this half. Just be sure to hang them where people can see them.
2: Right. I'll meet you back here when you're finished.
1: Okay.
7: Brenda?
2: Mr. Hunt!
7: What are you doing?
2: Oh, just hanging up these posters.
7: You know you have to get permission from the principal's office before you do this.
2: Really? But I didn't...
7: It's all right, Brenda. Let's just see what you've got here. Bicycle safety, huh? Very good.
2: Really?
7: Yes, it's a worthy cause. You may continue. Just make sure you get my permission before you start next time.
2: Yes, sir, but...
7: You better get to class. Don't want to be late. You, boys, walk, walk, walk, walk.
2: Yes, sir.
0: Honey?
2: Behind the counter, Jack. What's up?
0: Well, I'm not exactly sure. When you took the food for the hungry poster over to Bart Rathbone the other day, what happened?
2: Nothing, really. He was trying to impress Harry Wainwright.
0: Harry Wainwright?
2: Yeah, he owns that big factory on the outskirts of town. In fact, that's what got Bart to agree to making the Electric Palace one of the collection points.
0: I don't follow you.
2: Harry Wainwright said he liked it when businesses are involved in charity. He took a couple of posters and said he'd tell all his employees to bring food to the Electric Palace.
0: And Bart saw them as potential customers.
2: Of course. Why?
0: This is why.
2: If you care about the hungry, you'll come to the Electric Palace. This isn't our poster.
0: No, it isn't. But dozens just like it are on every lamppost and telephone pole in town.
2: Bart must have made up his own. Don't just light your home. Be a light to the needy. Help the Electric Palace feed the hungry. Get wired with compassion. Let's electrocute hunger. Together we conduit. Whether it's beacons or bacon, the Electric Palace is serving Odyssey. Oh, brother.
0: I'll say this for the man. He's not afraid to promote his business.
2: Well, this is terrible. I'm sorry, Jack. I'll go over there and take care of this right now.
0: Well, Connie, you really don't have to.
2: No, no, it's my fault. I won't be long.
0: But... bye.
7: Is this on? All right, people, let's quiet down. Let's quiet, please. Thank you. Now, before we begin our assembly this afternoon, I'd like to say a few words about one of your fellow students. She doesn't know I'm going to do this, but this morning, before most of you arrived, she was putting up the posters you've seen around the school promoting bicycle safety and helmet awareness. I think this is a wonderful, constructive idea, and I want to honor the person responsible for it. So will you all join me in giving a big round of applause to Brenda Perry?
2: What?
7: Brenda, why don't you come on up here?
2: What?
7: All right, let's hold it down. Brenda, I just want to say that I'm very proud to have a student like you in this school. Someone who cares enough about others' safety to sacrifice their own comfort to spread an important message. Your good ideas and hard work will benefit everyone. You're an example to us all.
8: I just want to say thank you very much.
2: What? Ah!
9: Thanks for coming. Remember, you're really helping the hungry. Oh, and don't leave without checking our specials.
2: Bart Rathbone!
3: Oh, hiya, Connie. Excuse me a second. The food bin is in the back of the store. Just go right through the bargain appliances aisle.
2: Bart!
3: Not bad, huh, Connie? If I'd have known this charity stuff was so great for business, I'd have done it years ago.
2: It is not supposed to be great for business. And would you mind telling me what this is all about, please?
3: Hey, what's the big idea taking down one of my posters?
2: I didn't take it down. Jack did. And what's the big idea of making your own posters?
3: Yours was too bland. Mine really livens things up.
2: Not to mention advertises the Electric Palace 6 times.
3: People gotta know where to bring the food, don't they?
2: Bart, the whole purpose of this program is to feed the hungry, not advertise your store.
3: Uh-oh, my watch alarm. Love to stay and chat, Witches Connie, but I'm afraid I'm gonna have to excuse myself. I gotta get ready for a TV interview.
2: You're gonna be on television?
3: Yeah, on Odyssey Forum.
2: The talk show?
3: Yeah. They called and said they want to interview me about the Food for the Hungry program.
2: Interview you?
3: Yeah.
2: They should be interviewing Jack. It's his idea.
3: But they didn't call Jack. They called me. I'll be on live in about 20 minutes, so be sure and tune in. See yous.
2: Bart! Bart! Oh, brother. How am I gonna tell Jack?
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0: Good afternoon, Erica. How's the bicycle safety project going?
1: How's it going? I'll tell you how it's going. Great, that's how it's going.
0: Well, I'm glad to hear it, I think.
1: Sure, why shouldn't it be going great? Brenda Perry is on the job.
0: Brenda who?
1: Perry. We go to school together, the credit-stealing backstabber.
0: Credit-stealing backstabber? Erica, maybe you better calm down and tell me what happened.
1: It's just what I said. Brenda Perry helped me put up my helmet awareness posters at school this morning.
0: Oh, that was nice of her.
1: That's what I thought, too. Until this afternoon. We had an assembly, and Vice Principal Hunt told the whole school that he saw Brenda hanging up the posters, and that he was so proud of all her hard work and great ideas.
0: Well, it was an honest mistake, and after all, the principal didn't know you were responsible for the posters, right?
1: Yeah, but Brenda didn't say anything to correct him either. She just stood there and took all the credit.
0: Oh. Did he give her some sort of a reward, a certificate, or a good grade or something?
1: No.
0: Ah. So you're really upset because Brenda got her name mentioned in front of the school?
1: No, I'm upset because Brenda got credit for my work.
0: In front of the whole school?
1: Well, yeah.
0: I see. Well, Wits End isn't as big as your school, but there are quite a few kids in here now. I'll tell you what, I'll make an announcement that everybody know the posters were your idea.
1: What?
0: I'll do it from the top of the stairs so everybody can hear better.
1: But, Mr. Allen, no.
0: What's the matter? Isn't attention what you wanted? The admiration of your peers?
1: Well, no, not exactly.
0: Then what do you want? Why did you make those helmet awareness posters? To get a pat on the back or to help save kids' lives?
1: To help save kids. That doesn't mean I want Brenda to get the credit for it.
0: Then I'll make an announcement giving you the credit for it.
1: No, Mr. Allen, you just don't understand.
0: I guess I don't.
2: Jack?
0: Hi, Connie. How'd it go with Bart?
2: Well, I think I've created a Frankenstein.
0: What do you mean?
2: Well, there's something you need to know, and I'm afraid it won't be easy for you to hear.
0: What is it?
2: Let me get out the portable TV.
0: A TV? But why?
2: Because that's the best way to tell you. Just listen.
13: Welcome back to Odyssey Forum. I'm your host, Abby Libbins. You know, feeding the hungry is a lot like the weather. Everyone complains, but no one really does anything about it. Well, on this segment, I want to introduce you to a local businessman who is doing something about it through a program called, appropriately enough, Food for the Hungry. Bart Rathbone, Welcome to Odyssey Forum.
9: Thank you, Abby. It's a pleasure to be here.
13: Food for the hungry. Tell us about it.
9: Well, I think it speaks for itself, Abby. 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
13: How, Bart?
9: By donating canned goods. We got a big storage bin in the back of the store there where people can bring in canned goods and stuff like that, all for the poor.
13: Now, how long have you been doing this?
9: Just a couple of days, but I'm pleased to report that the response has been great.
13: That's wonderful, Bart. Truly wonderful. How did you come up with this idea?
9: Believe it or not, I was lying in bed one morning when it just sort of popped into my head.
2: What?
9: You might say I was inspired.
2: I don't believe this.
13: Well, your inspiration is an inspiration for all of us. Businessmen are so often portrayed as being heartless and cold, but here you are helping those less fortunate than yourself.
9: It's like I've always said, Abby. The poor gotta eat, too.
2: Like you've always said?
9: You see, being a leader in the community means more than just offering low prices and great service on the finest electronics around, although we do that, too. It means, well, being a leader. 'Cause without leadership, nobody's really in charge. And when no one's in charge, well, you got no leader.
13: Well said, Bart. Well said. We have to take a break. We'll talk more with Bart Rathbone when Odyssey Forum continues, right after this.
2: I'm telling you, this is a new low, even for Bart. Food for the hungry was your idea, Jack.
1: It was? You see, Mr. Allen, now can you understand how I feel about Brenda?
0: Yes, Erica, I do understand it a little better.
1: Doesn't it make you angry?
0: Actually, no.
1: No? But Jack, Bart Rathbone just took credit for all your work.
0: Who cares as long as the hungry are being fed?
1: Huh?
0: Look, I'm not against either giving or getting credit for good work and ideas. But that's not why I started the Food for the Hungry program. I started to gather food for the hungry. And apparently that's what Bart is doing. So how can I be upset that the program is working?
1: But Mr. Rathbone should have said something about you. Just like Brenda should have said something about me.
0: Oh, maybe they should have, but Brenda and Bart have their rewards in full. Fame, glory, praise. Those things are fleeting. You and I have the satisfaction of knowing that our work is helping to save lives. Isn't that the most important thing?
1: Yeah, it is.
2: Oh, Odyssey Forum's back on.
13: We're back with Bart Rathbone. Now, Bart, I'm sure there are many viewers out there who would like to get involved with Food for the Hungry and who would like to know just how the program works.
9: Well, like I said, Abby, it's easy. Everyone should just bring canned goods to the Electric Palace.
13: Uh-huh. What happens then?
9: Well, then?
13: Yes. What happens to the canned goods after people bring them in? How do they get distributed?
9: Distributed?
13: You know, to the hungry?
1: What's the matter with him?
2: He doesn't know. He was so caught up with the profit potential, he never bothered to find out how the program really works.
13: Bart?
9: Yeah. Well, Abby, the distribution of the food really ain't my area. For information about that, you really ought to contact Jack Allen.
13: Jack Allen?
9: Yeah, over at Wits End. He sort of set up the distribution end of things, so he knows more about it than I do. Great worker, that Jack. I never could have done none of this without him.
2: Oh, brother.
0: I never knew Bart was such a good tap dancer.
2: He said it.
1: Erica?
8: Brenda!
1: Erica, before you say anything, I'm really, really sorry. I don't know what came over me. When Mr. Hunt called me up there, my mind just sort of went blank, and I couldn't think of anything to say. I've been trying to correct things. I even went to Mr. Hunt and told him what happened, and that the ideas and posters were all yours. I know that doesn't make up for everything, but I'm really, really sorry.
14: It's okay, Brenda. Getting credit doesn't matter. The important thing is that we're spreading the word about helmet awareness.
1: We? Does that mean we're still friends?
14: Of course it does. And partners, too.
1: Partners? Really?
14: Sure. There's still a lot of work to do, and I cannot do it by myself. What do you say?
1: I say, okay.
0: Why don't you two have a seat and get started?
14: Right. And thanks, Mr. Allen.
0: You're welcome, Erica.
8: I was thinking we could do like a skit or something in front of the whole school.
2: So, I guess everything kind of worked out.
0: I guess. Oh, and speaking of work, I see a few tables over there that need cleaning.
2: Okay, okay.
14: But I want credit for it.
0: Whatever you say.
15: In Matthew chapter 6, verse 1, in the Great Sermon on the Mount, Jesus said, "Beware of doing your good deeds in front of others to be admired, for then you will have no reward from your Father in heaven." Like Jack told Erica about Brenda and Bart, the important thing is that you're helping people, not that you get credit for it. And what's even more important is making sure your actions are pleasing to God. Well, that's all for now. If you'd like to write to us, we'd sure love to hear from you. Just send your card or letter to Adventures in Odyssey, Colorado Springs, Colorado, 80995. 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
16: Oh, it is a hot one today. Hey, why don't you cool off, go on inside, and join me, Michael Onley, and my co-host, Meredith Agus. We're having a hoot and a holler. Lots of music, lots of great stories, including Charlie Ray with Nat.

0: Ontario's Christian Superstation, Life 100.3. That was Katie Nicole with Have Your Way. Amen to that. Good afternoon. It's Michael Onley here with you for 36. And I am joined alongside my co-host, Meredith Agus. Meredith, how are you enjoying this? How's this been so far?
1: I've been having a great time.
0: A lot of fun, eh?
1: It is.
0: Lots of fun. We're having lots of fun. And Meredith, we were talking earlier during the break of just how God is clearly on the move in Central Ontario. It's so evident, and how oftentimes we can look at the big picture, and we want to see God doing, when God's, we can sometimes perceive God on the move in the big things, but we were talking about how really in life on the day to day, it's the small things. And I'm curious of what God has been teaching you. How has God been on the move in your life?
1: Well, I'm a recently elected elder at my church, and I've been learning that how interconnected everything is. You think of, oh, that's the adult ministry, this is the children's ministry, and that's the youth ministry. But everything is affecting everybody else. Because the children may take something to the parents. The parents may take something to the children. And it's just, it's the that God is the one that's in control. And sometimes we look up at that mountain of stuff to do. And that's not what we have to do. We have to look at it like the little rocks and the boulders, one by one.
0: Wow.
1: That's what helps the mountains move.
0: Amen.
1: And God's the one to be doing that. And we just have to be Christ's hands and feet.
0: Ugh. Ladies and gentlemen, typically I'm speaking, and Meredith has taken it and run with it. Amen to that. I love that. The truth. We've got God on our side. We just have to take life one step at a time. Ladies and gentlemen, Meredith is with me until 7 o'clock. We're having a hoot and holler. Lots of great music and lots of stories ahead, including House of Fires.
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Ontario's Christian Superstation Life 100.3. That was Brooke Nichols with Whatever You Say. Good afternoon. It's Michael Onley here with you alongside co-host Meredith Agatha. It's a special day here at Life, and it is that time of the show where we pause, stop what we're doing, and give God all the glory in prayer. Let's do that right now. Heavenly Father, we thank you for this day. We thank you for this special moment here at Life. As we've, Meredith and I have gone over the prayer wall and we've looked at all of the incredible prayer requests, petitions, groanings of the heart, moments of praise. It's just an array of different requests. And Meredith and I, we just were overwhelmed with just how much faith so many followers of Christ have. And it's by faith, not by fear, to walk this life. And we know to never be afraid to trust an unknown future to a known God. And what's known is that our Heavenly Father sees each and every one of your prayers. And you are cherished and you are loved and you matter. And that's what matters most today, that you're cherished by the King of Kings and Lord of Lords. And so we lift up each and every prayer that we see on the prayer wall today, knowing full well that as we go, you go before us with the health ailments, with the recoveries, with the mental health, with finding new jobs, finances, realities at home, issues with parents, children, you name it. You see it all, Father. And for that, we give you a shout of praise. We give this all to you. In your Son's precious name we pray. Amen.

0: Ontario's Christian Superstation, Life 100.3. That was Unspoken with Walk With Me, 456. Michael Onley here with you, alongside my co-host, Meredith Agus. And Meredith, what's going on here at Life this week?
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0: Hey, it's 507 with a life weather update from our special co-host Meredith Agus. And Meredith, it was a hot one today, wasn't it?
1: Indeed it was.
0: Hey, what are we looking for tonight? What can we expect?
1: Tonight we're looking at clear skies and a low of 23.
0: A low of 23. Hey, not bad. 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

0: It's 5:15. Hey, Meredith, there are people leaving work tonight debating one important question. Groceries first or trust whatever is left in the fridge. What are you doing for dinner tonight?
1: I think I'm going to take a quick look and put my head in the fridge and then decide just to cool down.
0: She's cooling down, ladies and gentlemen. She's very smart. And then she'll take care of dinner. And you should, too. Here's Andrew Rip on Life 100.3.

0: Ontario's Christian Superstation, Life 100.3. That was Josiah Queen with My Promised Land. Good evening. It's Michael Onley here with you, 521, alongside my very special co-host, Meredith Agus. Meredith, welcome. How are you enjoying this experience thus far?
1: I've been really enjoying myself here this afternoon.
0: Okay, I do have a question. You're not going to take my job, though, right? Like, you've done a fantastic job. Do I need to be worried that you might swoop in and take it?
1: No, not at all.
0: Okay. I just had to check, you know, because, ladies and gentlemen, Meredith has been, it's been a seamless fit. I'm just showing her the ways, and she just says, yep, no problem. I like it. Just going with the flow in life. And that's the thing, Meredith. We were talking during the break about just kind of the ebbs and flows of life, the ups and downs, the trials that we all face, the inevitable trials. But of course, there's the inevitable joys in life. And I'm just curious of what message you'd have for a life listener right now, who either maybe A, is going through it, they're having a difficult time, or B, maybe it's jubilation. It's just great joy. What would you say to them?
1: Well, if it's great joy, I think it's always credit to the Lord for Amen. That. And even if it's the worst of times, it's credit to the Lord, because he's going to be the one who gets you through it. You can't be like Jonah and run away.
0: Mm.
1: You've got to be the one to run towards God yourself, because he's the one that's got you. He's the one that's going to build you up and get you through that.
0: Oh, so beautiful. I love that. The story of Jonah, you know, instead of running away from God, Meredith is simply saying running towards God. Amen to that. Well, I hope that you've all been encouraged by that. Meredith is with me until 7 o'clock. We're having a great time. I don't feel so lonely, Meredith. It's just great to have someone in the booth with me. Hey, we got lots of great music up ahead, including We the Kingdom and Jason Dunn.
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0: It's 5:31. It's that time of year, Meredith, where a lot of T-ball games tonight will feature kids watching butterflies, drawing in the dirt, and occasionally remembering there's a game happening.
1: I can relate because my son, when he played soccer, he'd be one of the kids rolling down the hills and picking the flowers.
0: Rolling down the hill and picking flowers, ladies and gentlemen. Ah, enjoy the sports, mums and dads. It's a fun time. Here's Jason Dunn on Life.

0: Today's word of life comes from my co-host, Meredith. Meredith?
1: Today's word of life is Joshua 24:15. But as for me and my household, we will serve the Lord. That's today's word of life.

0: It's 5:44, the MLB All-Star Game. The Summer Classic goes later tonight. The Blue Jays, they're well represented. Dylan Cease and Ernie Clement, they're on the starting day roster. And Meredith, are you a Jays fan?
1: You know it.
0: You've gone to a couple games too, right?
1: Yes, I have.
0: And hey, what's your favorite part about the Blue Jays?
1: My favorite part is lining up and getting to know everybody before you go in.
0: Oh, I love that. Ladies and gentlemen, Meredith, she's connected. She loves the Blue Jays and she loves Jesus. It doesn't get much better than this, folks. Here's Jeremy Camp on Life. I've been

0: Ontario's Christian Superstation, Life 100.3. That was Need to Breathe with The Long Surrender. Michael Onley here with you, 5:54, alongside my co-host, Meredith Agus. And Meredith, it's a hot one out there today. I was thinking to myself, you know how you could break this heat is a nice little ice cream cone. It would be very nice, wouldn't it?
1: Oh, definitely. Ice cream definitely melts my heart.
0: Oh, ho, ho. Zings and puns. Meredith, what's your favorite ice cream flavor?
1: It's got to be Neapolitan.
0: Neapolitan. Is there a close second? She's thinking.
1: Salted caramel.
0: Salted caramel. I like that. And hey, ladies and gentlemen, we are down to the final eight. That's right. Final eight ice cream flavors in the Scoop Showdown Bracket Challenge. All you have to do, it's very simple. Keep voting for your favorites in our stories on Instagram or head on over to Facebook. Hey, stick around. I've got Caleb and John on the way. We've got Caleb and John on the way.
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0: 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And I've got an update from my co-host, Meredith. Meredith, what do you got for me?
1: It's 6:07 with a life weather update. Tonight's clear skies and a low of 23. 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

0: It's 6:14, which means it's my favorite part of the day. It means, Meredith, it's dinner time. Meredith, do you have any dinner tips?
1: Keep it simple. And in this weather, keep it cool.
0: Hey, ladies and gentlemen, you heard it best from Meredith. 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And when in doubt, just give God a shout of praise. Dinner's great. Here's Toby Mac.

0: me is to be honest.
1: Ontario's Christian Superstation Life 100.3. That was Leanna Crawford with Honest. Good evening. It's Michael Onley here with you alongside co-host Meredith Agus. And Meredith and I, we have had a proverbial hoot and holler. It's been a beautiful time. And you know, one of the greatest lessons summer teaches us is that joy is often found in simple things, not expensive things, not flashy things, just simple things. Hey, what about some ice cream after dinner? Campfires with the family, music playing while driving with the windows down, sitting outside, talking long after the sun starts setting. These are the moments people treasure years later because they remind us that life was never supposed to only be about work and pressure. We see in the book of James, every good and perfect gift is from above, even the small moments. And honestly, gratitude changes people. When we stop constantly focusing on what is wrong or missing, we begin noticing how much goodness God still places around us each and every day. So maybe tonight is your reminder to appreciate life just a little more deeply. Appreciate your family, appreciate your health, appreciate the weather, and appreciate another opportunity to experience summer. Because life moves quickly. Many of the moments we overlook now eventually become the moments we miss most later on. And July has a beautiful way of reminding us to slow down enough to truly live.
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3: Yeah! 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

0: It's 6:33, which means dinner is over, Meredith, which means it is dessert time. And I think ice cream, you scream, we all scream for ice cream. Meredith, what's your favorite ice cream?
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Today's word of life is Joshua 24:15. But as for me and my household, we will serve the Lord. 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

0: It's 6:46. Hey, it might be Tuesday night, but I am proud of you. And Meredith, what do you got for the life listener?
1: God's got you in the palm of his hand. No need to worry.
0: Amen. No need to worry. Couldn't have said it any better. Hey, a job well done, ladies and gentlemen. You're doing well. Keep going. Here's Joshua Micah on Life 100.3.

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1: Ontario's Christian Superstation, Life 100.3. That was Chandler Moore with God, I'm Just Grateful. Michael Onley here with you with my co-host, Meredith Agus, and we have had a beautiful day. It has been a wonderful time. 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Do you have any final words?
2: I just want to say thank you to the people here at Life. It's been a great, great, great time. And just out there, keep praying, keep believing, and stay strong in the Lord.
1: Amen to that. Keep praying, keep believing, keep staying strong in the Lord. Amen to that. Well, I'm Michael Onley. For Meredith Agus, we wish you a wonderful evening. Put those feet up, rest, relax, and recharge. Praise and worship at night. It is on the way. But first, we're going to close out the show together, Meredith. We're going to close it out with Ann Wilson and Strong.
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It's time to praise. Psalm 150 verse 6 says, "Let everything that has breath praise the Lord. Praise the Lord." 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
3: 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Over time, the pressures of daily life can erode the connection that once felt unshakable. And before you know it, you're wondering how you got there. At New Page Counseling, we help couples to foster engaged and loving relationships. 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
2: Mark your calendars for the biggest gospel event in Peterborough. 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